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10: 10 degrees in Melbourne. Showers atop today, 13 to 11 o'clock. Good morning. I'm David Armstrong. The new Premier Ben Carroll has refused to confirm whether he'll order a review of the suburban rail loop or consider fast-tracking Melbourne Airport Rail as he marks his first full day on the top job. There were reports Mr. Carroll will put every major government project under the microscope as part of his new agenda. But unveiling long-awaited workplace protection orders at Kmart, Mr. Carroll would not confirm where he stands on the SRL or where airport rail was placed on his list of priorities.
11: These are matters for Cabinet. Everyone knows there's not a stronger supporter than airport rail than me. Airport rail will electrify the Northwest. It is a game changer. It's been talked about for 100 years. And as Premier, I'm very focused on airport rail.
10: Man's been seriously injured after he was stabbed in the head and torso at Box Hill earlier this morning. The 55-year-old was found at Box Hill train station with stab wounds. But police believe he was attacked at an apartment complex on nearby Elland Avenue. 59-year-old man was arrested a short time later at the premises. The ACCC has given the green light to Australia Post to raise the price of sending a letter. From September, a small envelope will cost $1.85, with larger letters jumping to $5.55. A large-scale search and rescue operations underway.

0: 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Christmas in July at the Lily Pilly Shed. 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
4: 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Your say now with Tom Elliott. For Wright's Metal Recyclers. 741 Coolong Avenue, Irimple.
5: Okay, it is coming up to midday. That means news at the moment with Jordan Tunbridge. And Jordan has got his black roll neck jumper on today. He's looking very Melbourne on this shivery, wintry day. In the running for the weekly Word on the Street prize is Trish. Now, Trish told us about Parks Victoria deer culls taking place in places like Bulleen and Templestowe. I couldn't believe it. And apparently the next cull in this area will be on the 10th, 11th and 12th of August. So in about 2 weeks' time, shooting will take place between 5 p.m. and 6 a.m. And the idea of the program is to protect biodiversity. We were talking about that biodiversity along the Yarra River corridor, which a deer did follow and ended up in Alphington, of all places, yesterday. Good on you, Trish. You are the running for the weekly prize, the $1,000 voucher to spend at Imp Jewellery. And if you win that, automatically you'll be in the running for our fabulous yearly prize, $60,000. That's right, 60 grand towards a Mercedes of your choice. Thanks to our great friends at Mercedes-Benz at Brighton, Melbourne's only all-in-one Mercedes-Benz retailer. Have a great afternoon. Talk to you again tomorrow morning at 8:30. Bye for now.
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6: Good afternoon with your local news. I'm Andrew Johnston. Jay Benham says a new premier changes nothing for the state of Victoria. It comes following Ben Carroll succeeding Jacinda Allen as the premier of Victoria yesterday. The member for Mildura, Benham, says a new face doesn't mean the state's issues have gone away.
7: Just by changing the face doesn't change the problems that Victoria chases. We're not after another unelected 2IC. We see how well Dan's 2ICs worked out. It's the same corrupt Labor government that Victorians are sick of. What we need is a fresh start.
6: Mildura Council will apply for Victorian funding to upgrade Chaffey Park. Councillors last week endorsed allocating $1.8 million to deliver the active recreation space, subject to a successful outcome of a funding application.
8: We resolved in council last week to apply for $500,000 from the Victorian government. They've got a special sort of sports and active recreation fund.
6: Mayor Ali Cupper there. Information sessions are continuing for Wentworth Council's 3-bin curbside service. Mayor Daniel Linklater says it'll all come into effect from October 5.
9: What we'll be introducing is the recycling bin, the yellow lid bin. The big one, 240 litres. You'll keep the general waste bin that you've got, so that won't be getting reduced in size. And then we'll be introducing the food and garden waste bin.
6: A man's been charged after police were called to reports that he was acting strangely near Wentworth. Officers responded to the reports of the Silver City Highway on Sunday afternoon, speaking to a 31-year-old man, allegedly seizing items including cannabis, weapons and a bag with a security tag. He's been charged with firearms, weapons and drug offences and was refused bail on Monday. And a local organisation has welcomed a Mildura Council commitment to look at the requirements to install a pedestrian crossing on 15th Street. Sunraysia Residential Services led a petition to the city calling for the crossing to be installed between Deakin and Walnut Avenues. SRS says the section of 15th Street is becoming dangerous for pedestrians.

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3: The Aussie market is rallying in early trade, soaring by over 1% to a five-month high, with all 11 sectors improving. Healthcare is the standout performer, surging by 4% after biotech giant CSL jumped to the top of the winners list after telling investors it will begin clinical trials to test a new plasma manufacturing process. Tech stocks are also among the best, lifting by 2% as a group, and miners are surging by 1.5%, partly helped by Rio Tinto after the mining giant posted a 43% jump in underlying earnings, exceeding market expectations. This is Laura Besserati from ComSec.
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4: 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I'm Jessie with today's report. In the car course, sale yards numbers were down, driven largely by a drop in cow numbers. Quality was fair to good, with plenty of feeder steers and heifers, but a limited supply of young trade cattle. The market sold to a mostly cheaper trend. Weaner steers eased 10 cents, reaching 624 cents a kilo, while heifers made to 538 cents a kilo. Young trade steers were back around 20 cents on limited supply, reaching 510 cents a kilo. Prime grown steers and heifers lost 15 to 20 cents a kilo, with grown steers and bullocks selling between 450 and 460 cents a kilo, and prime heavy grown heifers from 420 to 450 cents a kilo. Cows eased 3 to 6 cents, with prime heavy four score cows from 388 cents to 420 cents a kilo, and leaner two score cows to process from 323 to 355 cents a kilo. In Ballarat, lamb numbers reached 9,219 head, with Apache quality on offer. Lambs are feed presented well but quickly slipped to plainer types, lacking condition. The market was mostly softer with erratic bidding. Store buyers were active with lambs to feed and back to the paddock, selling $8 a head better. Most trade weight sold $6 to $15 cheaper, while well-finished lambs held firm. Store lambs sold from $190 to $320 a head, light and medium trade lambs $205 to $292 a head, heavy trade $281 to $318 a head, averaging 1,180 cents to 1,240 cents a kilo carcass weight. Heavy lambs, 27 to 30 kilos, sold $295 to $359 a head, with extra heavy export lambs over 30 kilos from $366 to $442 a head, averaging 1,130 to 1,180 cents a kilo carcass weight. Sheep numbers slipped to 2,329 head and sold mostly firm to dearer. Quality varied, with merinos $5 to $10 a head better. Crossbreeds firm to $5 better for lighter weights, with extra heavies over 30 kilos topping up $400 a head. Merino mutton ranged from $100 to $340 a head, averaging $920 to 1,000 cents a kilo carcass weight. Crossbred mutton ranged from $100 to $400 a head, averaging $850 to 970 cents a kilo carcass weight. That concludes today's market update, brought to you by Auctions Plus, dedicated to connecting ag.
2: And with the grain report, here's Joe Boyle from Pro Farmer Grain.
5: Australian wheat and canola prices were softer on Tuesday, while barley prices were slightly firmer. Looking at international markets, US wheat futures were mixed, with the Chicago contracts moving higher while the Kansas contracts eased. US corn futures lifted on the back of this week's crop progress report, which highlighted a decline in corn crop conditions. Chicago soybean futures firmed, gaining spillover support from corn, while declining US soybean crop conditions also pushed prices higher. And ice canola futures continued lower following weakness in crude oil, while weather concerns across the prairies limited losses. CBOT September 26 wheat was up $2 per tonne to $349 per tonne. ICE November 26 canola was down $6 per tonne to $796 per tonne. And MATIF November 26 canola was down $6 per tonne to $867 per tonne. These comments are general in nature and may not be relevant to your specific situation. You should consider the relevant product disclosure statements and seek independent advice before purchasing any financial products.
2: That's the latest from the markets. 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
1: River 1467 weather for Ontario General Store, 8th Street, Mildura.
7: Partly cloudy for the Mallee today. Mildura 15, Robinvale 15, Oyen 14, Lower Western a partly cloudy one as well. Wentworth and Pooncarrie 15, Broken Hill 13, the Riverland cloudy. Chance of showers today. Redmark tops of 14, tomorrow cloudy 14, Friday cloudy 15, Saturday cloud clearing and tops of 16.
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0: Tony Loggins, Danger Zone, continuing your 80s lunch, all thanks to SMGT. Some classic Dire Straits on the way.
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0: Dire Straits, Money for Nothing. It's your 80s lunch, all thanks to SMGT. Hey, it's Chris on Sunraysia's River 1467. And every morning at around 6:40 during a breakfast with Dave Burrows, we play the early bird challenge. Just simply be listening. Dave will ask a question. You ring up, you answer the question correctly, and you get free coffee. It's as simple as that. The early bird challenge, back tomorrow morning at 6:40 on Sunraysia's River 1467.
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1: Brooke Seychelle. The Treasurer has welcomed today's better-than-expected inflation data. Headline inflation eased from 4% to 3.8% in June, while underlying inflation was changed at 3.6%. Jim Chalmers says, considering the circumstances, it's a positive development.
2: These numbers today are encouraging. They have come in lower than what was anticipated, and obviously that's positive news, even as we recognise the ongoing inflation challenge in our economy turbocharged by a war on the other side of the world.
1: The search continues for a missing baby boy off South Australia's coast today. It comes after the

0: Bodies of a mother and toddler were pulled from the waters near Port Macdonald on Monday. If you or someone you know needs help, you can call Lifeline on 13 11 14. 13 people have been confirmed dead following a massive earthquake in Japan. That includes two women who died when a shopping centre collapsed following an explosion, while many are still missing. The 7.1 magnitude quake struck the island of Kyushu yesterday. Pauline Hanson has confirmed Gina Rinehart did pay for her trip to Europe. The One Nation leader updated her parliamentary register yesterday, showing the mining magnate covered the cost of her flights and tickets to a fashion parade. And White Lotus star Jennifer Coolidge is down under. The actress is in town to film an ad outside a Sydney store, strolling through the streets with a trolley.
1: Sport for Anne Webster, your member for Mallee, authorised A. Webster Mildura.
0: In sport, the AFL has confirmed its fixture for the final two rounds of the home and away season. Collingwood rounds out a doubleheader at the MCG when it takes on Hawthorn on August 15. Two other games will also be played on that day at Marvel Stadium and at the Gabba. The Pies' last three games will be played across a 13-day stretch. And Blues Origin coach Laurie Daly won't return to the role next year. After clinching this year's series, Daly has told those close to him that he's stepping down following a recent health scare. That's the latest in news and sport.
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3: Partly cloudy for the Mallee today. Mildura 15, Robinvale 15, Oyen 14, Lower Western a partly cloudy one as well. Wentworth and Pincarry 15, Broken Hill 13, the Riverland cloudy. Chance of showers today. Redmark tops of 14, tomorrow cloudy 14, Friday cloudy 15, Saturday cloud clearing and tops of 16.
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0: There's the Bangles, Eternal Flame on Sunraysia's River 1467. You've got Chris in for Damo this afternoon, and head to river1467.com.au. And all thanks to Harvey Norman. Let us know where the virtual river runner is located. 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Just tell us where it is, and a TCL 65 P7K QLED 4K Google TV could be coming your way. 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Led Zeppelin, Stairway to Heaven coming up. We have got 7 minutes and 58 seconds of pure bliss to get through.
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0: classic Farnsy. That's Freedom on Sunraysia's River 1467. It's getting a little bit chilly, so we might want to sip on some hot chocolate.
1: I believe in miracles. Where are you from?
0: The unmistakable hot chocolate voice, Kenny Smith, is making his way to Australia this year. He's going to be in Melbourne on Thursday the 29th of October at the National Theatre, but he's got so many shows around the country. The Gov in Adelaide as well will be a pretty close one for us. To get all the details, check out Abstract Touring. You Sexy Thing, coming up in a couple of minutes on River.
2: 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Round 16, Mildura take on South Mildura at Brian Waitman Oval. Mildura sit pretty on top spot of the ladder, two games clear, but they have lost two in a row. Have they run out of steam? Have South finally found their 2026 momentum after a win last round? All the action from two Saturday. 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

0: 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Your latest news, sport and weather not too far away. But before we get there, we've got some TLC.
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1: Hey there, I'm Brooke Seychelle. It looks like Aussie mortgage holders may have been spared another interest rate hike. The latest inflation data has come in lower than expected, with headline inflation easing from 4% in May to 3.8% in June. Treasurer Jim Chalmers says given the circumstances, the numbers are very encouraging.
2: We know that people are still under pressure. We know that inflation is still higher than we would like it to be. We know that the war in the Middle East and the uncertain developments even in the last couple of weeks risks that outlook as well.
1: A next step in getting Australia ready to host AUKUS subs is set to be announced by Federal Labor. Defence Industry Minister Pat Conroy is in Washington today, meeting with the US company to draw up a preliminary design of a dry dock at WA's Henderson Shipyard. Meanwhile, Ben Carroll has hit the ground running on his first full day as Premier of Victoria. After taking the reins from Jacinta Allen yesterday, he's already begun work on establishing a royal commission into big build corruption, declaring no stone will be left unturned. Carroll has also made his first policy change. He'll introduce legislation today to give business owners power to ban offenders from their stores for up to a year. And Aussie sprinter Lachlan Kennedy has produced the greatest 100-metre race by an Australian in history at the Com Games. The 22-year-old finishing second in the race with a time of 9.85 seconds to obliterate the previous record set in 2003.
3: Sport for Anne Webster, your member for Mallee, authorised A. Webster Mildura.
1: In sport, the AFL has released its full round 23 and 24 fixtures with doubleheaders at the MCG and the Gabba, and Tigers half Adam Dewey concedes he should not have sat out last weekend's game after a reported rift with his coach. He'll be back for Sunday's clash with the Eels, but Dewey admits to being stubborn.
4: I spoke to Benjamin. I know that at times I can be a hard player to deal with at times, but he knows and I know my love for this club. That's never shied away.
1: That's the latest in news and sport.
0: 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For Good Deal Tyres, 504 to 510 Benetook Avenue, Mildura.
5: Partly cloudy for the Mallee today. Mildura 15, Robinvale 15, Oyen 14, Lower Western a partly cloudy one as well. Wentworth and Pooncarry 15, Broken Hill 13, the Riverland cloudy. Chance of showers today. Redmark tops of 14, tomorrow cloudy 14, Friday cloudy 15, Saturday cloud clearing and tops of 16.
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0: Bernard Fanning, wish you well on Sunrise's River 1467. 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

0: there's two from Elton John. It's your Two Upset Two on Sun Rages at River 1467. 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And all you have to do is press the big play button. You will not miss a single double dose of T-Rex. 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
11: Hi, we're turning back the clock on July 29. In 1948, the games of the 14th Olympiad opened in London, the first games in 12 years following a hiatus caused by World War II.
12: Finally, as hosts came Great Britain, and the gathering of 58 countries was complete.
11: The Beatles movie Help premiered on this day in 1965.
13: And Ringo, will he ever play the drums again?
11: It's the anniversary of the fairy tale wedding that didn't have a fairy tale ending. Prince Charles married Lady Diana Spencer in a ceremony that was watched by millions around the world on this day in 1981.
14: The bride is greeted by a fanfare sounded by the state trumpeters under the portico of St. Paul's.
11: Actually, not a great day for marriages all round. Elizabeth Taylor divorced Richard Burton for the second time in 1976, and Brad Pitt married Jennifer Aniston on this day in 2000. That ended in 2005.
15: I feel like I've been unbelievably lucky in love. It just might not look the way it's supposed to look at this point.
11: To the July 29 birthday, special one for Neil Doughty, founding member of REO Speedwagon. He's 80. And legendary Australian comedian Col Elliott is on the birthday list. He's 77 today.
16: We go to the MCG. That means men kick a goal.
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11: Actor Josh Radnor, star of How I Met Your Mother, turns 52.
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5: Now the scraps, Jamie McLaren!
11: Finally, it was on this day in 1974 that Mamas and the Papas singer Cass Elliot, better known as Mama Cass, died at the age of just 32.
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0: There's a double dose of Roxette, Dangerous and The Look on Sunraysia's River 1467. You've got Chris in for demo this afternoon. And grab your purse, grab your wallet, get that $5 note out because one of them is lucky.
1: The lucky $5 note for Simmons Scrap Metal.
0: The serial number that you need on that $5 note to make it lucky, all thanks to Simmons Scrap Metal, is DE Delta Echo 163124619. If that matches the serial number on your $5 note, make sure you bring it down to the River 1467 studios by tomorrow, and $250 is all yours.
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2: Round 16, Mildura take on South Mildura at Brian Waitman Oval. Mildura sit pretty on top spot of the ladder, two games clear, but they have lost two in a row. Have they run out of steam? Have South finally found their 2026 momentum after a win last round? All the action from two Saturday.
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0: us, it's just another weapon on a pretty talented team that we'll have to try and contain.
1: And the Rabbitohs have named Brandon Smith to take on the Sharks this week, despite concerns around a calf injury.
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3: Partly cloudy for the Mallee today. Mildura 15, Robinvale 15, Oyen 14, Lower Western a partly cloudy one as well. Wentworth and Pooncarry 15, Broken Hill 13, the Riverland cloudy. Chance of showers today. Redmark tops of 14, tomorrow cloudy 14, Friday cloudy 15, Saturday cloud clearing and tops of 16.
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0: Duper Tramp, give a little bit on Sunraysia's River 1467, and your key at three will be back tomorrow, all thanks to Uncle Mucky's Fruit Market. 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

0: Rupert Holmes Escape on Sun Rangers River 1467. Jonesy and Amanda are taking control after your 4 o'clock news. They're getting ready to get you that last little bit home. 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

Cheers to those moments in music you just have to crank up. Do you believe in life after love? 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

0: Genesis in too deep on Sunraysia's River 1467. It's Chris in for Damo the Savo. It's now time for me to get my butt out of here. Jonesy and Amanda are raring to jump in the studio. But before we get there, grab your wallet, grab your purse. Let's see if you've got the lucky $5 note. The serial number that you need on that $5 note to make it lucky. All thanks to Simmons Scrap Metal is DE Delta Echo 163124619. If that matches the serial number on your $5 note, make sure you bring it down to the River 1467 studios by tomorrow, and $250 is all yours.
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1: I've taken a Panadol.
0: Are you okay?
1: I've just got a headache. Do you think it's maybe a bit crazy? Look at me being living on the edge of Panadol and I've gone over the edge.
0: You're a rock star.
1: I did shelve it.
0: Oh, dear.
1: No, I didn't. But look, the reason
0: I think you've gone dizzy
1: because
0: with
1: of our
0: power.
1: Dizzying heights of fame, Brendan. You and I have gone international on the coattails of a seven-year-old. Miles was in our studio here last week for the Friday Feel Sessions. He was here with his dad, Joel, singing, of course, the world's most famous song at the moment.
0: I just love it. And I don't get tired of it. And I just like the bit where he says, and I feed them seed that they like to eat. It's just such a sweet song.
1: Well, that story has gone international. I saw a BBC story about it the other day. And a friend of mine texted me yesterday saying that, in fact, footage of his ballistic fame for this last week has gone onto Dutch television in a story that featured us as well.
0: Really?
1: Footage from when he was in here with us. We're on Dutch TV.
2: De Australische Miles is pas 7 jaar oud en scoort nu al een hit met zijn eigen liedje Eastern Rosellas. Met hulp van zijn muzikale vader maakte ze er een echt nummer van dat zelfs op de radio wordt gedraaid.
0: There's us.
1: There's us. That's me going.
2: Het is zo'n hit aan het worden dat nu ook anderen het liedje zingen.
0: Nanosecond of
1: and
0: Jonesy.
1: Well, man. Obviously. In Dutch, he's saying, I don't know who those two grandparents were.
0: I feel I've been Dutched ovened on that one. It's all about you. You.
1: As it should be. Well.
0: It is about Miles, by the way.
1: Congratulations on your success,
0: Good on you,
1: Miles.
0: Yeah, thank you, mate. You big
1: thank
0: hog.
1: Thank you for taking us with you. Lots of things come up on the show today. We're going to be interviewing Channel 9's Peter Overton.
0: I'm looking forward to catching up with Petey, and TikTok Tucker makes its return.
3: Again in 2026, River 1467 is local footy's home ground. Round 16, Mildura take on South Mildura at Brian Waitman Oval. Mildura sit pretty on top spot of the ladder, two games clear, but they have lost two in a row. Have they run out of steam? Have South finally found their 2026 momentum after a win last round? All the action from two Saturday. Join Damo and the River 1467 commentary team this Saturday for the Gateway, the G, the place to be. 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
5: I'm Brooke Seychelle. Authorities have confirmed a local transmission of the H5 bird flu strain in South Australia. Agriculture and Fisheries Minister Julie Collins says there's currently 27 confirmed cases around Australia.
6: While there remains no evidence of any mass mortalities at this point in time, we do expect with this local transmission that there will be further detections in Australian wildlife.
5: Ben Carroll is using his first full day as Premier of Victoria to fast-track workplace protection orders. He's introducing new legislation that'll give owners the power to ban offenders in stores and is planning a probe into big build corruption. A female police officer has been stabbed in the neck during a police operation in Adelaide. A man is in custody after being shot during the confrontation with officers at Elizabeth in the city's north. Acting Commissioner David O'Donovan has an update on his colleague's welfare.
7: She's currently receiving treatment at the hospital. I haven't had a latest update on her condition, but they are her injuries are considered serious.
5: Overseas, some hospitals in Japan's southwest are reportedly struggling with an uptick in patients following a massive earthquake. Many people are presenting with burns and fractures, while at least 13 people have been confirmed dead. And there's some better news for the hip pocket, with the latest figures showing headline inflation has slightly cooled. It's sitting at 3.8% for June, down from 4% in May.
8: Sport for Anne Webster, your member for Mallee, authorised A. Webster Mildura.
5: In sport, Christian Petrarca will face his former club Melbourne for the first time on Sunday when the Suns host the D's. Trark missed the side's round four clash with a hamstring injury. Melbourne coach Stephen King says his boys are excited to play their former teammate.
9: We know what he's like at his best, how damaging he is. So, he's one of the handful of players we'll need to try and curtail a little bit to go out there and win the 4 points.
5: And the Perth Bears have signed Penrith star Jack Cole on a 3-year deal.
4: 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For Ontario General Store, see the General for golden fried chicken.
10: Well, the Mallee partly cloudy this afternoon and tonight. Cloudy again tomorrow. Chance of morning fog. Slight chance of a shower. Mildura and Robinvale heading for 14. Ongan 13. For the lower western, partly cloudy this afternoon and this evening. Partly cloudy tomorrow. Areas of morning frost in the far east. Chance of morning fog near the South Australian border. Wentworth a top of 14. Pooncarie 15. Broken Hill 13. And the Riverland cloudy this afternoon and this evening. Cloudy again tomorrow. Chance of morning fog. Slight chance of a shower. Renmark 14. Looking ahead for Sunraysia, Friday cloudy 15. Saturday mostly sunny 16 and Sunday sunny, a top of 19. Tonight, a low of 3 in Sunraysia.
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6: Hey, I'm Brooke Seychelles. Some good news for the hip pocket with cooler than expected inflation data. Headline inflation falling from 4% in May to 3.8% in June. It comes as the Federal Treasurer confirmed the cut to the fuel excise will officially end on Sunday amid fresh tensions in the Middle East. Authorities have confirmed there's been local transmission of bird flu in Australia. There's been 11 new suspected positives in South Australia. Agriculture Minister Julie Collins says there's now 27 confirmed cases across the country.
7: Based on testing and sequencing by the CSIRO lab, that some local transmission has occurred between a number of greater crested terns that are resident in South Australia.
6: Meanwhile, police have suspended the search for a baby boy missing off Port Macdonald in South Australia. The bodies of the baby's mother and sister were pulled from the water yesterday. And there's more gold on offer for our Australian swimmers as they head into the final day of action at the Comm Games. Sally Pearson with the preview.
8: We will see Sienna Tui in the 200-metre breaststroke, Sam Short starting in the 200-metre freestyle alongside Kai Taylor and then backing up for a 1500-metre freestyle final. And then our men and women will be lining up in the 4x100m freestyle relay heats. In the athletics, Aussie record holder Lockie Kennedy will be starting in the 200m heats. Our heptathletes Tori West and Mia Scarry head into the final day of competition. Australian record holder Cam Myers starts in the mile. And the women's 3K steeple final, we will see Aussie Cara Fane Ryan take to the track.
9: Sport for Anne Webster, your member for Mallee, authorised A. Webster Mildura.
6: In sport, the AFL has confirmed its fixtures for the final two rounds of the home and away season. Collingwood rounds out a doubleheader at the MCG when it takes on Hawthorn on August 15. Two other games will also be played on that day at Marvel Stadium and at the Gabba. And in NRL, a Dolphin star will swap Redcliffe for the Red V. The Dragons officially locking down Cody Nikorima until the end of 2028. That's the latest in news and sport.
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10: For the Mallee, partly cloudy tonight, cloudy again tomorrow. Chance of morning fog, slight chance of a shower. Mildura and Robinvale heading for 14. Only in 13 for the lower western, partly cloudy this evening, partly cloudy tomorrow. There is a morning frost in the far east. Chance of morning fog near the South Australian border. Wentworth 14, Pooncarry 15, Broken Hill 13. And for the Riverland, cloudy this evening, cloudy again tomorrow. Chance of morning fog, slight chance of a shower. Renmark 14. Looking ahead for Sunraysia, Friday cloudy 15, Saturday mostly sunny 16, and Sunday sunny 19. Tonight a low of 3.
11: I can't believe how much TikTok Tucker I have eaten.
12: There aren't always examples where you keep eating, but you and you are a bit of a garbage guts, but you have kept eating and eaten nearly all of the peanut butter with egg and mayonnaise on top.
11: Yeah.
12: I didn't think it'd be palatable. It was actually quite nice.
11: This is perfect because the Skippy peanut butter people have come on board with us.
12: Peanut butter people.
11: And I, you know, I can't lie. This is good stuff.
12: Well, I don't know if they're going to be selling this as a sideline anytime soon.
11: The,
12: get together with the chicken people, a neck minute recipe of the year.
11: A neck minute. It was very, very good. Double thumbs up from Jonesy.
12: Well, speaking of neck minute, we've had the Coldplay Kiss Cam couple.
11: Mm-hmm.
12: There's another couple whose lives have been blown up by the internet. I'll ask you what you think of it. Well, I'll ask you, Brendan.
11: Yep.
12: Are we sick of this or is this fair game? We'll discuss it.
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0: Across Australia, it's Jonesy and Amanda driving you home this Wednesday afternoon.
1: Well, we all, many of us, took a lot of pleasure in the Coldplay couple. There they were up on the kiss cam when the camera pans around and finds a couple, and there they were. He had his arms around her. They kind of got embarrassed. He ducked down or she ducked down, and we found out that they worked together. They were colleagues married to other people. A big hoo-ha. Everyone thought that was hilarious. Their lives blew up.
0: Yeah. And then it came out later that they'd actually, their respective partners, they had been split up.
1: Yeah, but no one wanted to hear the real story. And actually no one cared that there were real people and real families involved. And everyone said, well, if you're in a public place, that's what happens. You're at Coldplay and there's a camera on your face. But what happens if you're just going about your business and you're pashing off someone who's not your partner, but you're in a public place, you're in a park, but you're minding your own business, just a random couple of people having a pash in a park, and then this happens.
2: Two people cheating on a park bench, and they had no idea the internet was about to do its homework and turn them into the biggest story of the summer, possibly bigger than any actual celebrity story right now. A guy filming in Central Park catches a couple locked in a kiss on a park bench. He calls out, "Get a room, there are kids around." They spring apart. The guy tries to laugh it off. The woman tells him to put the phone down. 40 seconds of footage, that's all it took. That's within hours, the internet had their names. Nathaniel Collerton, who's 45, a partner at Watchell Lipton, and Kelsey Borenswick, 29, an associate in the same litigation department. They're in a relationship with other people.
0: Ooh.
1: So the thing is, they are lawyers at the same firm. They're working on the same cases, OpenAI, cases that involve Elon Musk. They're big, big cases.
0: Mm-hmm.
1: And this is not the kind of publicity you'd imagine that law firm would want. So it's not just that they are both working for the same company. There are other things as well.
2: So this isn't just an affair. It's a 16-year-old age gap, a seniority gap. It's a colleague dating the person who's reviewing her briefs, which is very controversial. Remember the Coldplay couple from last summer? It's the same instinct, the same formula, the same pylon, same 40-second clip turning into a full story within hours. Except this time it's not two random tech executives. It's a big law power dynamic playing out in public on a park bench in real time. No celebrities required here, just a camera, a flinch, an audience that's learned it can solve a scandal faster than any PR team can spin one. This is why this story is so compelling and it's going to be huge.
0: Wow.
1: It's so cynical. As he said, the public has discovered it can find out who these people are. It's just, to the public, this is just one of those mysteries. But for these people, these are their lives. And he's just filmed them randomly and their lives have blown up.
0: Yeah.
1: I reckon let's chat about this and maybe make it a pub test. Do you think it's okay? Their behaviour wasn't great. But are we sick of this? Is it our business? Are we sick of this?
0: Yeah, and who is this guy walking through Central Park just filming people?
1: And this is the thing with all those Meta glasses. I think he was using his phone, but people
0: was that Meta glasses?
1: I think it was just his phone. But there are people using Meta glasses. There is a light on them that tells you you're filming. But are we all fodder for content? Is your life fodder for content if you're just in a public place going about your business, even if the business isn't great? Anyway,
0: We'll formulate an argument. Mm-hmm. I just had a flashback. Remember those kids used to walk around filming your feet? And they go, what are these? Do you remember that thing?
1: What are those? And make everyone go, what?
0: What are those? So these kids came in and said, what are those? And I said, old meme. So that didn't go viral. Well, that was good.
1: There you were, pashing in a park, and next minute, Brendan, we all saw.
0: Sadly, I was by myself.
1: And you in a sock.
0: Okay, we'll come down, we'll take a break, we'll come back to the Jonesy and Amanda Arms for the pub test.
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5: For the Mallee, partly cloudy tonight, cloudy again tomorrow. Chance of morning fog, slight chance of a shower. Mildura and Robinvale heading for 14. Only 13 for the lower western, partly cloudy this evening, partly cloudy tomorrow. Areas of morning frost in the far east. Chance of morning fog near the South Australian border. Wentworth 14, Pooncarie 15, Broken Hill 13. And for the Riverland, cloudy this evening, cloudy again tomorrow. Chance of morning fog, slight chance of a shower. Renmark 14. Looking ahead for Sunrise, your Friday cloudy 15, Saturday mostly sunny 16, and Sunday sunny 19. Tonight, a low of 3.
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9: Coming up on today's Christian O'Connell Show, it's Wednesday, it's the middle of the week. We always ask you, how is your week going so far? Our three-word Wednesday. And today's show actually has a theme after something I did last night. We're simply calling it The Wrong. What is your version of The Wrong? What story have you got, like me, from what happened yesterday evening, of The Wrong? If you got something, you can give us a call. You can also text me, 0475 031043. How is your week going so far? Text me, 0475 031043. Your three-word Wednesday. We'll get into yours next.
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0: Christian O'Connell Show. 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Fridge movies. No Country for Old Ham.
1: Bronze.
0: A bit of a weak start. There's me having a pop at Pete. Wrong time waster, sorry. Oh, here are the funny ones. Wrong list. The Curious Case of Benjamin Butter.
1: Silver plus.
0: My Leftovers Foot.
1: Gold.
0: Yogurt Locker. Yogurt Locker.
1: Gold.
0: Saladiator.
1: Bronze.
0: Brie Hart.
1: Silver.
0: With a Scottish accent. Brie Hart. Brie Hart. You know, Brie. Yeah. Brie Hart. Feta Attraction.
1: Silver plus.
0: The Slawshank Redemption.
1: Gold.
0: Bacon to the Future.
1: How many have you got?
0: This one will make.
1: Okay, Silver plus.
0: Long day yesterday. Gouda will one.
1: Sure, gold.
0: That well known. Everyone's got some Gouda in them. All right. What have you got? Any Gouda stuff?
1: I got no Gouda gear. Magnet Mike.
0: Hey?
1: Magnet Mike.
0: Oh, very good. I forgot about that, Troy. I just went fridge only.
1: Outside, inside. Bosch Baby.
0: Yeah, very good. Also gold.
1: We need to talk about Kelvinator.
0: Oh, three golds.
1: Yeah.
0: And you're like Australia in the pool. Can Australia get out the pool? They need to do that buzzer. You know, you get the symbol. Can Australia please leave the Commonwealth pool? You're winning everything.
1: I saw we won 24 out of 28 events in the pool.
0: You're kidding.
1: It's crazy.
2: Isn't it?
0: That is, you're crushing it. Get them onto the track and out the pool.
1: Yeah.
0: All right, Rio, you ready to mark?
1: Let's do it.
0: Frost-free Willy.
1: Silver.
0: Big Mama's Westinghouse.
1: Silver plus.
0: When Harry Met Sally.
1: Gold.
0: Westing Roadhouse.
1: Silver.
0: The Smeg.
1: Oh, Jeez. That's good. Gold plus.
0: Adam, well done. Now, this is from Liam, who is six. Sauce the Sheep.
1: Sauce the Sheep.
0: Instead of Shaun the Sheep.
2: Shaun the Sheep.
1: Incredible. Yeah. Gold plus.
0: Yeah. Not Frozen.
1: Oh, yeah, gold!
0: Little slow burner, huh? The Horse Crisperer.
2: Oh,
1: gold plus. Wow.
0: Don't know me, I'm just passing away. Juanita, well done. If I had Smegs, I'd kick you. Oh, these are very good. Laura, well done. We're moving through the brands now. There was a lot of Westinghouse coming through. A couple of Smegs now. And now a Fisher & Paykel called Wanda.
1: Oh, very good. Silver plus.
0: Well done, Stevie. There's something about dairy.
1: Silver.
0: Sisterhood of the Travelling Pancake Mix.
1: Bronze.
0: Yeah. Cheese out of your league. Cheese out of your league.
1: Gold.
0: Cold finger.
1: Silver plus.
0: The Smeg Lebowski.
1: Silver.
0: Christian, The Sixth Sense is a fridge movie. I see dead people. I see dead people. You get it.
1: Like they're cold.
0: Yeah. Men who stare at overnight oats.
1: Silver plus.
0: Scent of a crisper. The crispers are back.
1: Silver.
0: As is the Westinghouse. Wild, wild Westinghouse.
1: Silver.
0: Get into the Greek yogurt.
1: Gold.
0: Despicable meat.
1: Oh. Silver plus.
0: And 10 things I hate about stew.
1: Silver.
0: All right, who is off to the rooster today?
1: Juanita with the Horse Crisperer.
0: The Horse Crisperer. Well done, Juanita. That's the Christian O'Connell Show for today. One of the best phone-ins we've ever done in the history of the show, The Wrong. If you've got another story for The Wrong, please email me. We're going to do a big part two tomorrow. We ran out of time today. Christian at christianoconnell.com.au. Have a great day. Thank you very much for joining us.
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5: 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Have they run out of steam? Have South finally found their 2026 momentum after a win last round? 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
1: For the Mallee, partly cloudy tonight, cloudy again tomorrow, chance of morning fog, slight chance of a shower, Mildura and Robinvale heading for 14, only in 13. For the lower western, partly cloudy this evening, partly cloudy tomorrow, areas of morning frost in the far east, chance of morning fog near the South Australian border, Wentworth 14, Pooncarie 15, Broken Hill 13. And for the Riverland, cloudy this evening, cloudy again tomorrow, chance of morning fog, slight chance of a shower, Renmark 14. Looking ahead for Sunrise, your Friday cloudy, 15. Saturday mostly sunny, 16. And Sunday sunny, 19. Tonight, a low of 3.
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2: Welcome to the 80s at 8. Shane Bryan with you. And coming up tonight on the show, I'm pretty excited about this. Debbie Gibson joins us. We'll take a look at Debbie Gibson's history, have a bit of a chat with her about her big successes, especially the Billboard Hot 100. She's still got an award, still outstanding. No one's been able to beat it. That's coming up a little bit later in the show. Right now, though, this is Melissa Etheridge. Like the Way I Do, you're on the 80s at 8.

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0: boy meets girl, husband and wife duo decided to record it themselves. Paid off too, became their biggest hit, reached number five in Australia in 1988. That's coming up next. 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

0: You're on the 80s at 8. Shane Bryan with you. Michael Jackson there, Man in the Mirror. And while Michael didn't actually write the song, he knew it was pretty special the moment he heard it. It was written by Cedar Garrett and Glenn Ballard, the guy behind Hold On, Hand in My Pocket, and also the musical version of Back to the Future. It became one of the standout tracks on the album Bad, and it's often ranked amongst Michael's greatest recordings thanks to the powerful message about changing the world by starting with yourself. Coming up after the break, Timbuk3 and The Future's So Bright, I Gotta Wear Shades.
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0: 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One of the most misunderstood hits from the 1980s. Coming up next on the 80s at 8.
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9: 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The Starlight Captains were doing their rounds and they knocked on our door. 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
8: For the Mallee, partly cloudy tonight, cloudy again tomorrow, chance of morning fog, slight chance of a shower, Mildura and Robin Vale heading for 14, only in 13. For the lower western, partly cloudy this evening, partly cloudy tomorrow, there is a morning frost in the far east, chance of morning fog near the South Australian border, Wentworth 14, Pooncarry 15, Broken Hill 13. And for the Riverland, cloudy this evening, cloudy again tomorrow, chance of morning fog, slight chance of a shower, Renmark 14. Looking ahead for Sunraysia, your Friday cloudy, 15. Saturday mostly sunny, 16. And Sunday sunny, 19. Tonight, a low of 3.
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5: Well, the mainly partly cloudy, tonight cloudy again tomorrow, chance of morning fog, slight chance of a shower, Mildura and Robinvale heading for 14, only in 13 for the lower western, partly cloudy this evening, partly cloudy tomorrow, areas of morning frost in the far east, chance of morning fog near the South Australian border, Wentworth 14, Pooncarry 15, Broken Hill 13, and for the Riverland cloudy this evening, cloudy again tomorrow, chance of morning fog, slight chance of a shower, Renmark 14. Looking ahead for Sunraysia, Friday cloudy 15, Saturday mostly sunny 16, and Sunday sunny 19. Tonight a low of 3.
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3: For the Mallee, partly cloudy tonight, cloudy again tomorrow. Chance of morning fog, slight chance of a shower. Mildura and Robinvale heading for 14, only in 13. For the lower western, partly cloudy this evening, partly cloudy tomorrow. There is a morning frost in the far east. Chance of morning fog near the South Australian border. Wentworth 14, Pooncarry 15, Broken Hill 13. And for the Riverland, cloudy this evening, cloudy again tomorrow. Chance of morning fog, slight chance of a shower, Renmark 14. Looking ahead for Sunraysia, your Friday cloudy 15, Saturday mostly sunny 16, and Sunday sunny 19. Tonight a low of 3.
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2: For the Mallee Lower Western District, a cloudy day today, heading for top of 14. On Friday, cloudy 15. For Saturday, mostly sunny 16. And Sunday, sunny 19. This morning in St. Razia, a low of 3.
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6: For the Mallee and Lower Western District, a cloudy day today, hitting the top of 14 on Friday, cloudy 15. For Saturday, mostly sunny 16 and Sunday, sunny 19. This morning in Sunraysia, a low of 3.
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6: For the Mallee Lower Western District, a cloudy day today, heading for top of 14. On Friday, cloudy 15. For Saturday, mostly sunny 16. And Sunday, sunny 19. This morning at Sunraysia, a low of 3.
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2: 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When I was 19, a doctor told me my kidneys were failing and that I'd eventually need dialysis or a kidney transplant. By age 30, it all caught up with me. With just 30% kidney function, I found myself relying on dialysis to stay alive. At my lowest point, I even planned my own funeral. 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
0: 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For Good Deal Tyres, 504 to 510 Benatook Avenue, Mildura.
4: For the Mallee Lower Western District, a cloudy day today heading for top.

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1: 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The Starlight captains were doing their rounds and they knocked on our door. 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
1: TikTok Tucker. We make food from TikTok and eat it.
2: Here's the story so far. It's an old recipe, peanut butter salad. There's not much salad going on, but what we've done is we've got 3 hard-boiled eggs. We've peeled them. We have separated the yolk from the white. The yolk has been mixed with mayonnaise, and I've chopped up the white. What's happened now is I've put Skippy peanut butter all over a piece of white bread.
1: The creamy variant.
2: Yes, we've gone with the creamy one. So what I do now, on top of that, this is where the mank might kick in. This is, I'm now putting the egg and mayonnaise on top of the peanut butter, and I'm going to smear that down. I don't know about this. And then on top of that, as a garnish before we eat it, Ryan had a bit of a panic because one of the bits of egg yolk dropped on the carpet and I picked it up and put it back into our special recipe. Oh. He lives in a share house where he eats raw garbage. Don't be precious.
3: Don't eat floor food, though.
2: Floor food. So now, I'll have a look at this. Yep. I'm topping it with the chopped whites. So we've got egg white on top as a garnish.
1: Do you put a lid on it?
2: No. No, I don't. It's in, like an open sandwich.
1: Oh.
2: Ryan, here's yours. And don't forget, you've got to eat just not the crust. You've got to eat right into the middle.
1: Yep.
2: Jenna is gagging, who's filming this.
1: Mm-hmm.
2: There you go, Brendan.
1: Mine seems to have a very high proportion of egg.
2: Just like your act. All right, when I say three, right, a big bite so you get all of it. Ryan, don't
1: I've folded mine in half, like that.
2: No, you don't. Now you're going to give yourself too much bread. One, two, three, go. Right.
1: Wow.
2: I wouldn't say wow, but it's not as bad as I thought it would be.
1: That is amazing.
2: Okay. Egg, mayonnaise and peanut butter is actually a decent combination. What you do you think, Ryan?
3: That's good. I like it.
1: Yep. It's got the tang of the egg and the mayo, and then you've got the peanut butter. It's a sweet surprise treat.
2: It's not a sweet treat.
1: No, it's sweet.
2: It'd be a very good afternoon snack.
1: I can't stop eating this.
2: I'm very surprised that this isn't hideous. That's the most I can say.
1: Thank you.
2: You're welcome. This and very detailed recipe will be on our socials.
1: Peanut butter salad. Yummy, yummy. TikTok. Two thumbs up. Gonna make you go
2: yuck. Or yum, as the case may be. Well, Instagram, that's coming up.
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0: For the Mallee Lower Western District, a cloudy day today, heading for top of 14. On Friday, cloudy 15. For Saturday, mostly sunny 16. And Sunday, sunny 19. This morning in St. Razia, a low of 3.
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8: For the Mallee and Lower Western District, a cloudy day today, heading for top of 14. On Friday, cloudy 15. For Saturday, mostly sunny 16. And Sunday, sunny 19. This morning at Sunraysia, a low of 3.
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0: River 1467 Weather. 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
2: For the Mallee today, a cloudy day. There's patchy morning fog around this morning, mainly in the west. Mildura heading for top of 14, Robinvale and Ogun 13. Lower western, partly cloudy areas of morning frost in the far east. Chance of morning fog near the South Australian border. Wentworth 14, Pencarry 15, Broken Hill 13. And the Riverland, a cloudy day. The chance of morning fog, slight chance of a shower in the west, near zero chance elsewhere. Renmark 14. The 3-day forecast for sunrise tomorrow, cloudy 15. On Saturday, partly cloudy 16. And Sunday, sunny with a top of 18. Currently, it's 2.
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0: 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Great to have your company on this Thursday morning. Toto in Africa, it is breakfast with Dave Burrows through until 8.30. I'm going to hit the ground running with a bit of news here. I tell you what, we're talking about bins at the moment, aren't we? A new FOGO curbside service is coming to the Swan Hill Rural City Council area, and they want to hear from residents before the new food organics and garden organics service is introduced across the municipality. It is the 1st of July next year they're talking about. They're asking for the community to feedback and help them shape the rollout pretty much. And the feedback's going to help them understand what information is needed, any challenges that households may face, and how they can make the transition as easy as possible. FOGO is going to help reduce landfill, cut greenhouse gas emissions, and turn food and garden waste into valuable compost that supports agriculture and improves local soils. That's what they're saying. And look, you can learn more at letstalk.swanhill.vic.gov.au. They do say your feedback's going to help shape and support the support and education that they provide as they prepare for this important change. And this all comes, like I said, we're talking about garbage. Wentworthshire Council set to transition to a new three-bin curbside collection service commencing the 5th of October. I know they've already had pop-up sessions, starting to have pop-up sessions with information about that. And that major service upgrade leverages the recent completed expansion of the Baronga landfill. Marks a significant step toward operational sustainability is what they say as well. Like I said, talking garbage on a Thursday morning. I hope you are doing okay. On the way, we'll open up the community file for Choices Flooring, the floor that you've been searching for. Michael Jackson next.
1: Two is better than one. 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
1: When she said to me, "Your son has cancer," my world just fell apart. It was a nightmare. He didn't want to get out of bed. He just felt miserable. The Starlight captains were doing their rounds and they knocked on our door. By the end of that first meeting, my son was basically in tears of laughter.
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0: River, 1467, feeling good on a Thursday morning with Michael Jackson. 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File for Choices Flooring, the floor that you've been searching for. MASP have got their 2026 Homelessness Week goods drive next Friday from 9:30 through until 4, and it's going to be at Mildura Central. The MASP staff will be on hand to take donations, to talk to members of the public about their homelessness services. So why not head on down, say hello, donated items they're looking for. Well, they're looking for non-perishable canned food with a ring pull and new essential household items like kettles and toasters. And MASP will be running this drive in partnership with us here at River 1467. Going to be broadcasting live alongside the drive throughout the afternoon from 12 through until 4. 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

Sunrise, your Zone River, 1467 hour in heaven. That is Jewel in Leonard. Don't forget that here on Breakfast, the Early Bird Challenge is on the way thanks to Geronimo Labour Hire, a $100 Muldara Kitchen voucher up for grabs at the end of the month. Get yourself in the draw about 22-7. We'll have some sort of, who's having a birthday, maybe a riddle, maybe a true or false question. In fact, it might be true or false because that was yesterday. Anyway, stay tuned for that. Newsborne weather is next. Cracklin' Rosie.

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1: With your local news, I'm Andrew Johnston. Ben Carroll is aiming to strike a deal with Mallee teachers within days. The Herald Sun reporting the Premier is determined to avoid further strike action. It comes as members of the Education Union are set for a wider meeting on Friday. A strike is currently being flagged for Tuesday of next week. Public hospital doctors are set to join teachers in taking strike action over pay and conditions. They voted in favour of protected action in their fight for a 30% pay increase over 4 years that comes with the teachers already set to walk off the job. A Healthy Homes Expo will be held in Mildura later this year. Mayor Ali Kupper says it's about connecting locals with sustainable living solutions, solar and batteries.
2: All of the different businesses and community groups that can give us information about ways to be more sustainable, environmentally friendly, to run our homes in a cheaper, healthier way. If you want to be involved, please get in touch.
1: The event will be happening in November at Nawinji Place. Home games for the Mildura Heat men and women to end the Big V home and away season. The women start the night at the Hothouse on Saturday, playing Whittlesea in Division 1 match from 6 p.m. The men then taking on Sherbrooke in their Division 2 clash from 8 p.m. And that's the latest in local news.
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3: Hi, it's Harrison Preeve here. Australia's gold rush continues in Glasgow on the final day in the pool. Extraordinary scenes in the men's 50-metre freestyle. Kyle Chalmers and Ben Armbruster couldn't be separated. The Aussie pair sharing the gold. We've also taken gold in the women's 3x3 basketball and the men's 3x3 wheelchair basketball, while Eleanor Patterson took out the women's pole vault. Relief for borrowers, with the big four banks all agreeing the Reserve is now done with its series of rate hikes. It follows yesterday's lower than expected inflation figure of 3.8%. Three people have died in a house fire in Sydney's southwest. Crews were called to the scene at Wylie Park late last night, where they found the home ablaze. It was after they extinguished the flames they discovered three bodies inside. It's too early to say how the fire started. And briefly, Pauline Hanson has ridden to crossbenchers, pushing for their support for stronger counter-terrorism measures.
4: Sport for Anne Webster, your member for Mallee, authorised A. Webster Mildura.
3: Sport now, where Geelong's decided not to risk Paddy Dangerfield for tonight's MCG blockbuster against Collingwood. It's after the veteran hurt his hip in last week's win over Melbourne. Well, for the Pies, Lachie Schultz comes in, while Brayden Maynard is out after doing his knee and hammy in the win over Adelaide. And round 22 of the NRL kicks off tonight in Townsville, where the Cowboys take on the Roosters. And that's the latest in news and sport.
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5: Well, the Mallee today, a cloudy day. There is some patchy fog around in this morning, mainly in the west. Mildura heading for 14, Robin Vale and Ogun 13. The lower western, a partially cloudy day. Areas of morning frost in the far east. Chance of morning fog near the South Australian border. Wentworth 14, Pooncarry 15, Broken Hill 13. And for the Riverland, a cloudy day. Chance of morning fog, slight chance of shower in the west, near zero chance elsewhere. Redmark top of 14. The 3-day forecast for Sunraysia tomorrow, cloudy 15. Saturday, partly cloudy 16. And Sunday, sunny with a top of 18. Currently at 4 past 6 in Mildura, down to 2.
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5: On the way at 20 past 6, we'll talk about a bit of a winter warning after a fireplace has sparked a devastating house fire. It didn't happen here locally, but we'll explain the story. And very, very important that you are looking after your fire. Anyway, we've got some tips for you. Weather around the country this half hour as well, as we always do. And next, I was just reading this in a national paper, Australia's wine industry facing 180 million bloke as exports hit the lowest figure in 22 years. It's not something we want to talk about. It's something we probably have to talk about here in Sunraysia. I get it. It's tough out there. I know it's tough out there. But we'll have a look at some of the crucial figures next here on River 1467 Breakfast with Dave Burrows until 8:30. It's 6 past 6 with John Lennon. Just stand by me. Good morning to you.

0: 14:67. Feeling good on a Thursday morning. I just had to double check the computer there. Is it really Thursday already? That was John Lennon, Stand By Me. At 6:09, the Sunraysia Football Netball League continues this weekend. Round 16, Mildura take on South Mildura and Brian Waitman Oval. That's where we're going to be. Mildura sitting on the top of the spot pretty, as a matter of fact. The two games clear of number two, but they've lost two in a row, apparently. I've been away. I've missed that. Seriously, lost two in a row. Have they run out of steam? Well, have South finally found their momentum for 2026? They had a win last round. All the action from two on Saturday afternoon here at River 1467 is for the Gateway. Hey, look, Australian winemakers, tough out there. I know. Talking to winemakers, obviously, in harvest season, I was out and about and talking to people about it. Tough out there. Been dealt a $180 million blow to exports, Australian winemakers. The industry bleeding millions of litres in lost sales over the past 12 months. Let's have a look at some of the figures. Wine exports plunged by 7% in the year ending 30th of June to $2.3 billion. Represents about 41 million fewer litres of wine, according to Wine Australia's export report. The total export volume dipped below 600 million litres for the first time since 2004. According to the report, worldwide wine consumption has also fallen to its lowest level since 1961. Wow. Exports to China plunged by 756 million. Volumes to the UK fell to a 25-year low. Sales to the US dipped by around 27%. Look, red wine, Australia's best export. Shiraz, top variety for exports, 144 million litres for the year. That's still down 10%. Chardonnay, top-selling white wine, still down 12% to 121 million litres. Tough out there. No question that it is tough out there if you are on the land, but you do need to be looking at the figures and seeing which one. Yep. Growers talk. That is the thing. Growers talk, and they need to be talking at the moment too, no doubt at all. Hey, look, we'll check the weather right around the country, speaking of being on the land, next.
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3: Let's look around the country, right around the country, starting off with Sydney. A sunny day today for Sydney. Heading for a top of 17 in Sydney. Up in Brisbane, a mostly sunny day, and 23 for Darwin. Mostly sunny and 31 today heading across to the west. Perth, mostly sunny and 21. All the way down south, Hobart, possible shower and 14. Canberra sitting on minus 1.5 at the moment. Morning frost, partly cloudy and a top of 12 for Canberra today. Heading down to Melbourne, a possible shower 13. And across in Adelaide, expecting a partly cloudy day and a top of 14. In fact, a cloudy day around the region here today. Patchy morning fog, little bit of morning frost possible around the area as well. The tops 13, 14, even 15 for Pooncarry, and currently at 6:15 in Orimple. It's sitting on a chilly, yes, it is cool out there, 2 at the moment, 2 in Sunraysia. And speaking of which, bit of a warning after a fireplace has sparked a devastating house fire. Didn't happen here locally, but I do want to talk about it and give you some tips to make sure you're staying safe, keeping warm this winter.

0: Sunrise is on River 1467. Girls just want to have fun. Cindy Lauper, it is 18 past six. Now, there's been plenty of fires here locally recently. I know a couple of nights ago there was multiple fires. Deakin Avenue was the huge one, as they refer to it as the birdcage there. Eddie Wanda, Hornsey Park happened on the same night as well. There was two different fires down in that region. But a bit of a timely reminder here, because Victoria's Fire Services, they are calling on residents to prioritise fireplace, chimney and flue safety this winter. Now, this follows a devastating house fire in Somerville that they've been talking about. Started, the occupants placed a log on the open fireplace before briefly leaving the property. It's believed the logs rolled from the fireplace, ignited nearby material. The fire quickly took hold. Two-storey house well alight when firefighters got there, and the crews had to work through the night to contain the blaze and protect neighbouring properties. Interestingly, or scarily, their home didn't have working smoke alarms and contained a significant fuel load, which contributed to the intensity of the fire and made firefighting efforts more difficult. So, look, a few tips about fireplace safety. So here's a checklist for you. Clean chimneys and flues every year. Always place a metal screen in front of an open fire. Keep clothing at least 1 metre away from fireplaces. Very, very important, all of these. Never let a fire burn after you've gone to bed or left the house. Ensure ashes are cold before discarding. Another important one. They're all important. Never leave children unattended around fireplaces. Make sure you've got a working smoke alarm or two, as many as you need in your property. Test them monthly. Smoke alarms with a replaceable battery must have the battery replaced each year, and smoke alarms fitted with a sealed 10-year-long life battery should not, they do not need their battery replaced annually. However, every smoke alarm should be replaced at the end of its 10-year lifespan. Have a bit of a think about that. Just a few tips. I might even put some of those up on our website. I may do that, actually. Might put them up on their website. Just a little bit of a reminder of how to keep yourself safe. Now, keeping yourself safe, speaking of which, Aaron Stevens for On This Day next. And it is July 30. The Thredbo Ski Resort landslide happened on this day. Can you remember the name of the survivor? He was pretty famous after that, the Thredbo Ski Resort landslide. Aaron will be talking about it next.
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7: It's the 30th of July, the day in 1930 when the final of the first FIFA World Cup was played.
8: Uruguay beat fellow South Americans Argentina 4-2 in the first ever final.
7: To 1962 when the Trans-Canada Highway was opened, becoming the longest national highway in the world. Apollo 15 landed on the moon on this day in 1971, famous for taking the first lunar rover.
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7: Remember this? In 1997, the Thredbo ski resort was struck by tragedy with a massive landslide burying the Carinya Lodge. 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
7: 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Australian touring cars champ and commentator Neil Crompton turns 66.
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0: It is 25 past 6. The early bird challenge is on the way. You go into the monthly draw for a $100 voucher for Muldara Kitchen and Bar at Merbein. And in fact, we'll have to do the draw over the weekend for Geronimo Labour Hire. I'm going to ask today, who's the birthday girl, which we were just talking about. As a matter of fact, there is a little bit of a hint right there. On the way, Gabriel Hodson is in the Victorian Rural News, and local garlic is in the Ag News. Something we were talking about yesterday, as a matter of fact. News, sport and weather next.

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1: Good morning with your local news. I'm Andrew Johnston. New Premier Ben Carroll is reportedly putting a focus on keeping Mallee teachers from striking again next week. The Premier has put a focus on avoiding the action, according to the Herald Sun, with a strike for next Tuesday being flagged statewide as teachers continue to push for better pay and conditions. A meeting of the Education Union is currently set for Friday. Some local service station workers are still being abused despite petrol prices decreasing in recent months. The price of unleaded is still sitting around $1.95 in many of our local service stations. However, with the price of fuel expected to rise next week, Peter Anderson from APCO is reminding drivers to be kind.
2: Just be kind, please. They're doing the best they can.
1: Locals are being encouraged to get involved in a Healthy Homes Expo later this year. It's being held at Powerhouse Place on November 9, and Mayor Ali Kappa says there will be information on how to run our homes in a more environmentally friendly way.
3: Examples of things that you might be able to promote would be solar panels or batteries, recycled products, cleaning products, native plants, all those sorts of things. Expressions of interest open until the 14th of August, then go to the council page for that.
1: And it's been revealed that more than a million people, including some in the Mallee, were fined for not voting in last year's federal election. The data says apparent failure to vote notices were issued to more than 1.3 million people following the poll. More than 200,000 have chosen to pay the $20 fee as a result. And that's the latest in local news.
0: Swine and dine at Hog's Breath Cafe. Much more than a family steakhouse. River 1467. National news now.
4: Hi, it's Harrison Preeb. Australia's added another 9 gold medals to our tally at the Com Games in Glasgow, 6 of those in the pool. Kyle Chalmers and Ben Armbruster sharing gold in the men's 50-metre butterfly.
5: It's amazing. I think it couldn't be any better to be able to actually tie for gold with another Australian. And we're just two country kids who are now representing Australia, which I think is really cool in itself.
4: Chalmers on 7 there. A Closing the Gap snapshot reveals Indigenous children are spending an average of 2 months in unsentenced detention. The Productivity Commission's annual report shows little progress towards a 30% reduction in the number of Indigenous youth behind bars by 2031. Children spending an average of 57 days in custody while awaiting trials, sentencing or bail, the proportion rising from 69 to 76% in the past 5 years. Briefly, the big four banks predicting interest rates to remain on hold after better than expected monthly inflation figures, and aftershocks continue to rock Japan following a powerful 7.1 magnitude earthquake earlier this week.
6: Sport for Anne Webster, your member for Mallee, authorised A. Webster Mildura.
4: Munster is putting a potential move to PNG Chiefs on hold. The Storm halfback says he was planning to head overseas last week to meet with the new NRL franchise, but admits it probably wouldn't have been a good look.
7: Just sort of wasn't the right time with the way not only myself has been playing, but clubs in a bit of a crisis at the moment with the making finals.
4: And Jack Martin returns for Geelong to face Collingwood to kick off round 21 of the AFL. Paddy Dangerfield is being managed.
0: Rural News Now. For Mildura Ag Supplies.
8: Good morning, I'm Gabriel Hodson. Growers have discovered a specific cultivar of Australian-grown garlic that can kill deadly human viruses in a lab setting. The Australian Garlic Producers Group is calling it the biggest advancement in garlic growing in a generation. Chief Executive Nick Diamantopoulos hopes one day they'll see rapid expansion of products made from the cultivar in the United States.
9: Mind you, all the testing that we've conducted was in vitro, so it's laboratory testing at this stage, so we haven't done any clinical trials, so I need to qualify that. But what we found was that there was one particular cultivar that actually consistently killed the influenza and the COVID-19 virus in vitro, which was just incredible, whereas many other garlic varieties had no effect.
8: They tested a total of 319 garlic varieties for health benefits and say one of the next steps is clinical testing. A general biosecurity directive has been issued for the Walgett region in northern New South Wales, meaning all landholders, public and private, must take part in feral pig control. Landholders who fail to cooperate face a $220,000 fine or $440,000 for corporations. Jack Goff is a chief executive of the Invasive Species Council and says it's an important case for feral animal management in New South Wales.
10: Since 2015, there's been a legislation on the books which allows the government to bring in a general biosecurity direction, which says that everyone has to participate in the control of that feral animal. But no government's actually done that when it comes to pigs or deer, and that's been something we've long criticised.
8: Country firefighters and victims are disappointed about a report into January's devastating bushfires, which was released an hour after Ben Carroll was declared Victorian Premier. Upper House Nationals MP Melina Barth says a more extensive minority report has been placed at the back of the document.
11: The Liberals and Nationals felt there was a lot of papering over of the cracks of a government flawed system that we felt that we need to put in a minority report. We heard of declining CFA volunteers. We heard around command shortages at critical times. We heard around ageing appliances and communication failures. And we heard about inadequate prescribed burns.
8: South Australian authorities say it is very, very likely the H5 strain of bird flu is spreading locally in what would represent the first known cases of local transmission of the virus. The state's now identified 11 more suspected cases of H5 bird flu, 7 on the southeast coast and 4 on Kangaroo Island. One of those was a greater crested tern at Seal Bay, with fears the virus could spread to nearby sea lion colonies. Officials are still waiting for confirmation from the CSIRO in Geelong. And bakers across Australia are cooking up their best custard in the race for the best vanilla slice. Joe Rodder from the Great Vanilla Slice Triumph in Merbein says the pastry has to be firm.
12: It's not a vanilla slice proper if it's got a soggy base.
8: And that's the state of the country. I'm Gabriel Hodson. Good morning.
0: River 1467 weather for Good Deal Tyres. 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
13: For the Mallee today, a cloudy day, patchy fog in the morning, mainly in the west. Mildura heading for 14, Robin Vale and Oyen 13. The lower western partly cloudy areas of morning frost in the far east. Chance of morning fog near the South Australian border. Wentworth 14, Pincarry 15, Broken Hill 13. And for the Riverland, cloudy, chance of morning fog, slight chance of a shower in the west, near zero chance elsewhere. Renmark 14. The 3-day forecast for Sunrise tomorrow, cloudy 15, Saturday partly cloudy 16, and Sunday sunny with a top of 18. Currently at 23 to 7. In Dayton, it's 2.
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13: On the way, 10 to 7, the community file for choices for in the floor that you've been searching for. The Sunraysia Football Netball League, How's Your Mate Round, is coming up. In fact, wow, this has happened quick. It is next weekend. We'll talk about that at 10 to 7 next. The Early Bird Challenge is where you go into the draw. It's the monthly draw for a $100 voucher for Muldara Kitchen and Bar at Merbein. In fact, Geronimo Labour Hire is picking up the tab there. I'm going to ask, who's the birthday girl? I'm going to do that in just a couple of minutes. I'll give you some audio. I think it'll be an easy one this morning, but you know what happens when I say that, right?

0: come back again. I'm just crazy about you, babe. That is Danny Cool. It is 19:07 on River 1467. Very soon we'll check in with a lucky $5 note worth $250 as well. Right now it's time for the Early Bird Challenge, where you go into the monthly draw. There is a $100 voucher for Muldara Kitchen and Bar at Merbein. Geronimo Labour Hire are looking after this. 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Head to geronimolabour.com.au. Want to know who's the birthday girl? That is the question. Who is the birthday girl? A couple of songs that she's done. I will play a little bit of a snippet now. She's an English singer, songwriter, musician, dancer and record producer who turns 68 today. Have a quick listen to this. Okay, so who is the birthday girl? 5023 1467. 5023 1467. Early Bird Challenge next.
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0: Round 16, Mildura take on South Mildura at Brian Waitman Oval. Mildura sit pretty on top spot of the ladder, two games clear, but they have lost two in a row. Have they run out of steam? Have South finally found their 2026 momentum after a win last round? All the action from two Saturdays.
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1: 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For Geronimo Labour Hire. Jobs, people, progress. That's Geronimo.
0: And again, the Early Bird Challenge question for this morning. Who's the birthday girl? English singer, songwriter, musician, dancer and record producer who turned 68 today. I did play a bit of audio. I'm not going to play audio from her again because Daryl was just... Daryl straight on the phone line there. Daryl, good morning to you.
9: How you going, mate?
0: Yeah, good. Yourself?
9: Yeah, it's going all right.
0: Bit of a fan of this young lady back in the day?
9: Oh, I didn't mind her music.
0: Yeah, okay. What was her name?
9: Kate Bush.
0: Yeah, of course it was. Of course it was. It didn't play the most obvious song, which is... because that got to number two, I think, back in the day, and then it was number one a couple of years ago here in Australia as well. Hey, have you ever been out to Muldara Kitchen and Bar at Merbein? Because that's where the winner's going to go, and we've got to draw the winner over the weekend.
9: No, I haven't.
0: Yeah, it could be the chance to get out there and we'll just see how we go. Hey, look, I'm not even going to ask you that question because we were talking off-air about it. I've got to quote you, though. I was going to ask you your thoughts on the new Victorian Premier. And did you say that they're all morons? Is that exactly the quote? You're not the only one who said that. You're not the only one that said that, Terrell. Hey, look, thanks for that. You're in the draw. Great to talk to you. That's Darryl from Mildura. Hey, look, honestly, though, I was asking them on Facebook yesterday, what are your thoughts on the new Victorian Premier? And obviously some people are very, very passionate because Facebook has deleted some of the comments. When Facebook deletes some of the comments, they have to be very, very, very derogatory comments or have exceptionally bad language in them. They're completely deleted by Facebook. They're not moderated. They're deleted by Facebook. The Early Bird Challenge back again tomorrow morning for the last time for the month. Again, the $100 voucher for Mildura Kitchen and Bar at Mervyn is up for grabs. 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Sweet child of mine, this is Guns N' Roses.

0: 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It is 9 to 7. iHeart. It lets you put River 1467 in your pocket. That way you can take us everywhere you go, and it sounds better on iHeart as well. Just from the community, File for Choices Flooring, the floor that you've been searching for. The St. Rosie Football Netball League How's Your Mate round is coming up. It's next Saturday, the 8th of August. Lifeline Lodden Malley presenting the St. Rosie Football Netball League's How's Your Mate round again this year. A simple conversation can make a difference. That's what they're saying. So look, next Saturday, the 8th of August, not this Saturday, next Saturday, clubs across the St. Rosie region are going to come together for the How's Your Mate round. Now, it encourages everyone to check in with a mate and remind them they're not alone. Here's your points. Take a moment. Start the conversation. Be there for each other. Some great points, some simple points there. Look, I'm hoping to catch up with Beak Boyd from Lifeline, Lon Mallon, and get on air tomorrow about it, and maybe even catch up with someone leading into the round leading up to next weekend. But again, the St. Rosie Football Netball League How's Your Mate round is next Saturday. We've got the details at river1467.com.au. Again, I just love that. Take a moment, start the conversation, be there for each other. It's actually quite simple when you boil it down to bare bones, isn't it? Now, so is the lucky $5 note. You've just got to go through your wallet or your purse and see if you've got the correct $5 note. And we'll check in with that $5 note number for Simmons Scrap Metal next.
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5: 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Of course, if you're looking for Simmons Scrap Metal too, just 10 minutes from Redcliffs down the Miller Road. If you've missed that number right there, you can listen to it and have a look at it at the website. So you can listen to it. We'll check it again next hour. But it's on the website, river1467.com.au. Or this afternoon, we'll read it out as well. Now, look, on the way, we'll open the celebration book for July 30, as we always do. New sport and weather is coming up for you next 4 to 7. Rock set. Fading like a flower on your Thursday morning. Flowers at this time of the year. When it's sitting down at, 2 degrees? We'll check weather soon.

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1: Good morning with your local news. I'm Andrew Johnston. Mallee doctors have voted to go on strike for the first time in 20 years. Doctors from the state's public hospitals will take industrial action after almost a year of failed negotiations with the state government. They're pushing for a 30% pay rise over the next 4 years. Drivers are being reminded to be kind as they fill up with petrol over coming days. With the fuel excise discount ending next week, prices are set to rise, currently sitting around $1.95 a litre in Mildura. But Peter Anderson from APCO says their workers are still getting some abuse.
2: That's a concerning factor for us. We've been having conversations with Victoria Police and that about that. And they're sort of conscious of it at the present moment.
1: It's the final round of the home and away season in Big V basketball this weekend. The Mildura Heat women are at home on Saturday evening, taking on Whittlesea in their Division 1 clash at the Hothouse. The men then take to the court from 8 on Saturday night, their Division 2 game up against Sherbrooke. And Mallee residents are among more than 1.3 million Australians who failed to vote in last year's federal election. It also has been revealed that more than 200,000 people have paid the $20 fee as a result, while more than 250,000 people have provided evidence of a valid reason not to vote. More than 700,000 people, however, have simply chosen not to respond to their notices. And that's the latest in local news.
0: 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River 1467. National news now.
3: Harrison Preeb here. Relief for borrowers, the big four banks all agreeing the Reserve is now done with its cycle of rate hikes. The prediction follows yesterday's lower than expected inflation figure of 3.8%, although Treasurer Jim Chalmers warns the fight's not over.
4: These are welcome numbers in the circumstances, but we know that we still have inflation challenge in our economy.
3: Victorian Parliament will today deliver a historic formal apology to victims and survivors of abuse in government schools. New Premier Ben Carroll expected to acknowledge the harm suffered by victims and the failures that allowed the abuse to occur. Investigations found child sexual abuse was widespread in Victorian schools for five decades, affecting 403 schools and nearly 500 victims. And FIFA is facing fiery backlash over a proposal to sell stakes in its major competitions to private investors. Members' associations would receive $40 million each if they back the plan. European football's governing body has called an emergency meeting declaring football is not FIFA's to sell.
5: Sport for Anne Webster, your member for Mallee, authorised A. Webster Mildura.
3: To sport now, where Australia's domination has continued in Glasgow in the final day of action in the pool. The Aussies have taken out the women's 4x100m medley relay, as have our men's team. There were remarkable scenes in the men's 50m butterfly, where Ben Armbruster and Kyle Chalmers shared the gold. In AFL, Geelong tackles Collingwood in a blockbuster at the MCG. And in NRL tonight, it's the Cowboys taking on the Roosters.
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6: For the Mallee today, a cloudy day, patchy fog in the morning, mainly in the west. Mildura heading for 14, Robinvale and Oyen 13. Lower western, a partly cloudy day, areas of morning frost in the far east. Chance of morning fog near the South Australian border, Wentworth 14, Pooncarie 15, Broken Hill 13. And the Riverland, a cloudy day, the chance of morning fog, slight chance of shower in the west, near zero chance elsewhere. Renmark 14. The 3-day forecast for Sunraysia, tomorrow cloudy 15, Saturday partly cloudy 16, and Sunday sunny with a top of 18. Currently at 7:04 in Mildura, still sitting on 2.
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6: 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Up for grabs is the hot pastry platter or cup and slice for two. Someone's going to win it tomorrow thanks to banjos. And the only way to get it in the draw is to know someone celebrating and submit their details. It's about as simple as that. We'll open that very, very soon. We'll check in with the virtual river runner, and there's only a couple of days left of that. And next, What are your thoughts on the new Victorian Premier? I wasn't sure I should ask that question on Facebook yesterday afternoon. And obviously some people are very passionate about it because Facebook has deleted some of the comments, not hidden them, completely deleted them. That means they have to be to do that. Wow, wildly aggressive with exceptionally bad language, I would suggest.

0: 1467, your feel-good station with the police every breath you take. It's 7:09 on Breakfast with Dave Burrows. And footy's back on Saturday. Mildura taking on South Mildura. Brian Waitman Oval. That's where we're going to be. Mildura sitting pretty on the top of the ladder. They're two games clear, as a matter of fact. But as I hear, they have lost the last two games in a row. Have they run out of steam, Mildura? Have South finally found their mojo? Their 2026 momentum. They had a win last round. All the action from 2 on Saturday for the Gateway, the G, the place to be. Dame on the team back with round 16 of St Rosie Football Netball League action here on River 1467. Now, I was asking yesterday, a huge bit of news here. Huge bit of news. Obviously, we've got a new Victorian Premier. What are your thoughts on the new Victorian Premier? And as I keep on saying, obviously some people are very, very passionate about this because Facebook has not hidden some of these comments. It's deleted some of these comments. Jim said, same horse, different jockey. Daisy said, same horse, different jockey, nothing will change. Jason, same snake, different skin. Robert said, premiers will come and go, but the only certainty is voting national gets us the same outcomes every single time. Fair call, Robert. Chris, just another nodder. Time for a spring clean. Karen, just rotation of the crap pool. Heath said, same circus, different clown. He sat beside both idiots that were before him and done nothing. That tells me everything I need to know about him. Timmy said, don't think anyone cares anymore. Debt and leadership just keeps getting worse at every turn. He says he's with the rest now, like throwing darts with your eyes closed. Hope for the best. Blind ticks. Hope you cross a box. And Linda says, who cares? Nothing's going to change for the better. Aaron just had some emojis there, some emojis saying that that he's pretty much sick of it all. Fair call, I guess. What's your thoughts on the new Victorian Premier? I did ask it on Facebook. I did think twice, should I ask this question? Obviously, some people very, very passionate about it. Again, Facebook has deleted some of those comments. They were... though we're so, shall we use the term passionate? Passionate will do.
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1: Coming in at Celebration Book today, it is July 30. I've only got the one in today. Shannon Haywood celebrating a birthday today. Congratulations to you, Shannon. You're celebrating along with the Austrian and American actor, businessman, film producer, politician and former professional bodybuilder Arnold Schwarzenegger is 79 today, believe it or not. American actor Lawrence Fishburne turning 66. American actress Lisa Kudrow, she's one of the friends, of course, 63, Lisa Kudrow today. And Aussie actor Simon Baker, the Mentalist, turns 57 today. Now, everyone who's into the celebration book throughout the week has got the chance to have a win thanks to Banjo's. We'll draw the winner of the hot pastry platter or cuppa and slice for two tomorrow. 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
1: Round 16, Mildura take on South Mildura at Brian Waitman Oval. Mildura sit pretty on top spot of the ladder, two games clear, but they have lost two in a row. Have they run out of steam? Have South finally found their 2026 momentum after a win last round? All the action from two Saturday.
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2: 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How long did I say is left? One day, 15 hours, 37 minutes.

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Our Secret Sound is on the way and it is up to $935. 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We'll do that at around 8:15. We do have Reverse the Verse very, very soon, and we'll draw a winner for the $100 voucher for Harvey Norman. We'll draw it tomorrow. Get yourself in the draw. We'll play Reverse the Verse very, very soon. News, sport and weather next.

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1: Morning with your local news. I'm Andrew Johnston. Ben Carroll has reportedly already put a major focus on preventing another teachers' strike. It's currently said that teachers from across the Mallee and across the wider Victorian community are set to strike on Tuesday as they continue to push for better pay and conditions. A meeting of the Education Union is currently set down for Friday. Meanwhile, public hospitals are also set to look at industrial action over paying conditions. They've voted in favour of protected action in their fight for a 30% pay increase over the next 4 years. It is the first time that doctors in our public system have chosen to go on strike in the past 20 years. Final round of home and away basketball for the Big V action coming to the Hothouse this weekend. The Heat's women's side is up first on Saturday evening. They'll be taking on Whittlesea in Division 1 at the Hothouse. Then the men are on court after 8 o'clock. They'll be taking on Sherbrooke in their Division 2 match. And it's been revealed that more than a million people did not vote in last year's federal election, including residents of the Mallee. The data says apparent failure to vote notices have been issued, with more than 1.3 million people across the country receiving one. More than 200,000 people have already chosen to pay the $20 fee as a result. And that's the latest in local news.
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2: Hi, it's Harrison Preeb. Pauline Hanson has written to the crossbenchers soliciting their support for stronger counter-terrorism measures. The plan would prevent ISIS terrorists from returning to Australia, but National Senate Leader Bridget McKenzie's told Nine that's a job for the government.
3: It's not up to the crossbench or the Liberal and the National Party opposition to be drafting laws to keep Australians safe. That's actually the role of government.
2: US President Donald Trump has warned Iran he'll hit them hard. The threat in response to its surprise attack on American forces in Jordan. Australia's peak doctors groups have joined forces, calling on Canberra to relax Medicare telehealth limits in the event of fuel shortages due to the war in Iran. The AMA and College of GPs warning that under these circumstances, rural and regional patients could struggle to access face-to-face care. And the death toll from an earthquake in Japan has risen to at least 13. Many people remain trapped in a shopping centre which collapsed.
4: Sport for Anne Webster, your member for Mallee, authorised A. Webster Mildura.
2: Sport, where Australia's wrapped up its most successful campaign in the pool at the Commonwealth Games ever. Our Aussie swimmers adding another 9 gold medals to the tally this morning, including in the men's and women's 4x100m medley relay. And Cam Munster's opened up on his potential move to the PNG Chiefs, the 5'8" putting negotiations on hold until November 1, but admits he's open to a move if the offer is right. And that's the latest in news and sport.
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5: For the Mallee today, a cloudy day, patchy fog in the morning, mainly in the west. Mildura heading for 14, Robinvale and Ogan a top of 13. For the lower western, a partly cloudy day, areas of morning frost in the far east, chance of morning fog near the South Australian border. Wentworth 14, Pooncarry 15, Broken Hill 13. And for the Riverland, expecting a cloudy day, the chance of morning fog, slight chance of a shower in the west, near zero chance elsewhere. Renmark heading for top of 14. The 3-day forecast for Sunraysia tomorrow, cloudy 15, on Saturday partly cloudy 16, and Sunday a sunny day, a top of 18, currently at 26-8 in Yalta. It's down to 1.
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5: Just quickly from the community file, we will open that up at 10-8. The Mildura Airport, what do you think of the Mildura Airport? Well, you've got the chance to have your say right now about that. Anyway, I'll explain that at 10-8. But next is reverse the verse, that $100 voucher tomorrow. It's got to go to someone, thanks to Harvey Norman of Mildura. All you have to do is name the song being played in reverse. It is really that simple. Have a listen.
6: Now,
5: 50-23-1467. Reverse the verse is next. I'd like to say it's an easy one this morning. Look, the phone has already started firing up.

0: 1467, your feel-good station. Reverse the verse. Sometimes they are difficult. I thought it was an easy one this morning. You know what thought, and you know I've said that before. Look, we've got a hint for you for reverse the verse for this morning. Have a listen to this. This hint will help you out. Well, when I say it'll help you out, hopefully it helps you out, did it?
1: Think you know your music backwards? Reverse the verse.
2: Reverse the verse.
1: For Harvey Norman, with every option to make your house a home.
0: And I'll play that song in reverse again. That phone number 5023 1467. We'll go to the phone lines. Good morning, reverse the verse. Who's this?
3: This is Ian again.
0: Young Ian, how you doing?
3: Good, mate.
0: Yeah, and then what do you think? What do you think the song is?
3: Islands in the Stream.
0: Islands in the Stream. Yes, of course it is. Kenny and Dolly there. If you're a country music fan, especially of the 70s, you'll know that song. Hey, Ian, you're in the draw. Should I ask you your thoughts on the new Victorian Premier? No, I will. I'll ask you, what are your thoughts on the new Victorian Premier?
3: I never get voted in, one thing.
0: You know, that's true, couple of them.
3: And just like changing the seats on the boat, you know. Is there going to be any difference?
0: What do you? Oh, okay. I thought you were saying you were changing seats on the boat as it's going down. Sorry.
3: Yeah, should be.
0: Oh, there you go. Okay, then, Ian. Hey, look, that's the whole thing, though. Everyone's got an opinion. Honestly, politics. Seriously? I don't know. Anyway, look, Ian, you're in the draw. I'll leave it at that. Thank you very much for that. That's Ian from Mildura. A $100 voucher. It's got to go to someone tomorrow, thanks to Harvey Norman. Mildura will play Reverse the Verse at around the same time again tomorrow.
1: 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The

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0: River. 1467, your feel-good station, Huey Lewis and the News, the Power of Love. It is 14 to 8. The morning is definitely flying by, isn't it? 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I mentioned the Vanilla Slice Triumph earlier this morning, I think, but I was just reading through some information about the Vanilla Slice Triumph. Yes, it is definitely coming up. Definitely coming up, very, very sneaking up. It is just powering ahead. As a matter of fact, it's powering ahead. It'll be here before we know it. Saturday, August 15, Commercial Street will come alive. But that's not what I was going to talk about. The community file for Choices Flooring, the floor that you've been searching for. Did want to mention the Mildura Airport. Stop and have a bit of a think about the Mildura Airport. It's more than just a gateway. It's part of the community. And they want to know what you think. You can have your say in the community survey. In fact, you can have your say right through until the 27th of August, I understand. Look, we've got the details and the link at our website, river1467.com.au. Shape our community together. It's about the Mildura Airport, and they want you to have your say, pretty much. Now, the lucky $5 note, checked it last hour. Going to check it again in just a couple of minutes, worth $250.
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And it's coming up very, very soon. We're tracking the best fuel prices, so you don't have to, pretty much. And we'll check in with Fuel Watch after the weather. News, sport and weather is on the way. I must point out, too, River 1467 Fuel Watch is for professionals, Mildura leaders in real estate. Yes, news, sport and weather is on the way. And then Secret Sound into the next half hour, as well as $935, thanks to the Euston Club Resort. Could be yours. Could be yours. 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It's 5 to 8 with Midnight Oil.

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1: Good morning with your local news. I'm Andrew Johnston. Doctors across the Mallee are set for their first strike action in 20 years. The doctors from the state's public hospital system planning to take industrial action after a year of failed negotiations with the state government. The doctors continuing to push for a 30% pay rise over a four-year period. Some local service station workers are still being abused by members of the public despite the decrease in recent petrol prices. The price of unleaded has risen slightly and is currently sitting around $1.95 a litre. However, the price of fuel is still expected to rise next week at the end of the fuel excise discount. Peter Anderson from APCO says drivers need to be kind to staff.
2: Just be kind, please. They're doing the best they can.
1: Locals being encouraged to get involved in the Healthy Homes Expo later this year. The event is being held at Powerhouse Place on November 9. Mayor Ali Cupper says there's a lot of information on access at the event on how to run your home in a more environmentally friendly way.
3: The examples of things that you might be able to promote would be solar panels or batteries, recycled products, cleaning products, native plants, all those sorts of things.
1: Yeah.
3: Expressions of interest open until the 14th of August, then go to the council page for that.
1: It's been revealed more than 1.3 million Australians failed to vote in last year's federal election. That has seen more than 200,000 people pay a $20 fee as a result, while 250,000 people have been able to provide evidence that they had a valid reason not to vote. However, more than 700,000 people have not responded to their notices. And that's the latest in local news.
0: Swine and dine at Hog's Breath Cafe. Much more than a family steakhouse. River 1467. National news now.
4: Hi, Harrison Preve. One Nation plans to introduce new measures that will stop ISIS fighters and sympathisers from returning to Australia. The new bill would tighten terror-related bail rules as well as give officials more power to cancel passports. Finance Minister Katie Gallagher telling Nine, like all new legislation, they'll take a look at it.
5: Usually what we do is we consider a bill on its merits when it comes to the Parliament. I imagine we will do that with Senator Hance's if she brings that to the Parliament.
4: Because of a house fire which has claimed three lives in Sydney's southwest is being investigated. The bodies found inside the home in Wiley Park overnight after fire crews extinguished the blaze. The victims' identities are yet to be confirmed. And little progress is being made towards reducing the number of Indigenous children in detention by 30% by 2031. The latest Closing the Gap report shows Indigenous youth are spending an average of 2 months behind bars while awaiting trial, sentencing or bail.
6: Sport for Anne Webster, your member for Mallee, authorised A. Webster Mildura.
4: It's been raining gold at the Commonwealth Games in Glasgow. Our reporter Sally Pearson with the highlights.
7: Australia wins 7 gold on the final day of the swimming. Meg Harris taking out the 50-metre freestyle final. Carl Chalmers and Ben Armbruster tie in the 50-metre freestyle final. Lucky Patterson wins the 100-metre freestyle S9 category. Sam Short won another gold in the 1500-metre final. The men's and women's take out the 4x100-metre medley relay final. And Eileen Chikamatana wins the weightlifting 86-kilogram category. And Australia win the men's and women's 3-on-3 basketball and the men's 3-on-3 wheelchair basketball.
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8: For the Mallee today, a cloudy day, patchy fog this morning, mainly in the west. Mildura heading for 14, Robert Valenogian 13. The lower western partly cloudy, areas of morning frost in the far east. Chance of morning fog near the South Australian border. Wentworth 14, Pencarry 15, Broken Hill 13. And for the Riverland, a cloudy day, the chance of morning fog, slight chance of a shower in the west, near zero chance elsewhere. Renmark 14. The 3-day forecast for Sunraysia tomorrow, cloudy 15, Saturday partly cloudy 16, and Sunday sunny with a top of 18. Currently at 8:05 in Mildura, it's 1.
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8: The cheapest unleaded in Sunraysia is 186.5 at Solon on Orange and United on Benetook, and 186.9 at APCO on Deakin and Mildura Servo on 7th. 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
8: On the way, Secret Sound is worth $935. We'll give you a chance, thanks to the Euston Club Resort, to grab that money. We'll catch up with Gordon from the Gateway this half hour. And just for a little bit of fun, next, the supermarket cheese that's been crowned Australia's favourite. I know, talking about cheese, it's like... It's not one of the big issues, right? But a little bit of fun. I mean, people love the cheese. People get serious about their cheese. And I did find this information at our website, river1467.com.au. But this supermarket cheese, it's been crowned Australia's favourite.

0: Me now, great to have your company, Dave, through until 8:30. And cheese is not something that that gets onto my shopping list. Maybe a sensitive stomach, getting to a more advanced age. No, it's only middle age. It's only middle age, Dave. But I have really hassled my stomach out over the years. Well, look, if you ever stood in the supermarket staring at a wall of cheese, wondering which one's actually the best, Aussie Shoppers have finally settled the debate because a new Canstar Blue survey has actually created Australia's favourite block cheese. And the winner's one you'll probably recognise. The big winner is Cracker Barrel's taken out the top spot, earning 5-star ratings for taste, texture, packaging, variety and overall satisfaction. The only category where it missed a perfect score? Price. Shoppers felt that it was a little bit more expensive than some rivals, but apparently quality makes up for it. The annual rankings based on feedback from Australian Food bought and eaten block cheese in the past 3 months, making it a pretty solid snapshot of who's ending up and what's ending up in your fridges around the country. So who else made the list? Well, coming in behind Cracker Barrel or Bega, Mainland, and believe it or not, Coles and Woolworths home brand cheeses. That sort of proves you don't always have to spend a fortune to get a decent cheddar, do you? So next time you're putting together a cheese board or making the ultimate toastie, you might want to grab the block that's just been voted Australia's favourite. Again, that is Cracker Barrel. But after saying that, yes, in the top five, Coles and Woolworths home brand cheeses. So there you go. There you go. It's the sort of thing, I guess we do. We do like our cheese, don't we? We do like our cheese, but good to see that home brands are in the mix as well. Look, $935, of course, a few dollars to spend on cheese if that's what you'd like to do. That's what Secret Sound's worth, thanks to the Euston Club Resort. Have a listen here. What do you think that sound is? 5023 1467. 5023 1467. We'll play Secret Sound next.
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0: Let's have another listen to that sound. $935, thanks to the Euston Club Resort. Got Nolene from Dayton on the line. Good morning to you, Nolene.
8: Yeah, good morning. How are you?
0: Yeah, good. Yourself?
8: Good.
0: Cold?

0: Yes.
1: Not bad about that. Hey, look, what do you think the sound is?
0: Well, it's a, when you open a fizzy drink and you're letting the first bit of fizzy air out the
1: it
0: bottle.
1: It is not. No, sorry, Nolene. You've got to be in it to win it. I do get that. I haven't talked to Nolene for a while either. Thank you, Nolene. 5023-1467 is that number. 5023-1467. We'll grab another call, see how we go with this one. Good morning, Secret Sound. Who's this?
2: Davis, John, you wouldn't believe this, but Colleen just took my answer that I was going to give.
1: Oh, Nolene just took your answer. That's no good at all. Yeah. Okay,
2: no
1: then. Well, just stay away from the fizzy drinks then, John. Hey, look, it is Thursday too. Hang on, Thursday. Yeah, this is John from Recliffs, John from Chalice. You coming in?
2: Yeah, I'm on my way in at the moment, Dave.
1: You'll be collecting for Chalice in Langtree Mall, mostly at the front of Banjos, but up and down the mall. Thanks for that, John. Unfortunately, can't give John the cash either, so I'm going to hang on to it for this morning. Oh, tough one. I know. Tough one. Very tough one. It's all thanks to the Euston Club Resort, where you can win a Ford Everest. All the details at eustonclub.com.au.

0: 1467, your feel-good station breakfast with Dave Burrows and 19 past 8. Joining me on the phone, Gordon from the Gateway. Good morning to you, Gordon.
1: G'day, Dave. How are you, mate?
0: Yeah, very, very good. We were just talking off air, and you you qualify for senior meals. Is that right?
1: Oh, sprung. Good on you, mate. Yes, I get the senior's meal if I want it for $5 at my own hotel.
0: So these have been extended. They're $5 for lunch. What a senior's meal special that is.
1: Yeah, well, we got to give back, mate, and it's that time of year in the middle of winter when people just want to have a quick eat. But we've extended it by 2 weeks, so next Monday it starts, but let's just change it up. So we're doing ham steaks with pineapple on mashed potato, which is it's one of my favourite dishes, to be honest. But
0: I haven't had it since I was a kid.
1: So we're doing that with a dessert for $5 again, but be aware that on a Friday we'll be doing fish.
0: Fish Fridays?
1: Fish Friday, well, it's the right thing to do for a lot of people. So we do fish on a Friday, but for the rest of the days, it'll be ham steaks with pineapple.
0: That's a brilliant idea. That does. That takes me back to my youth, that.
1: Now, what I've got to tell you, I want to send out a thank you to all the ladies that turned up from Princess Court yesterday.
0: Yeah.
1: Came and had lunch with us. They had a little van that ran them down, and they had lunch with us, and it was a delight to have them and to see them and to chat with them.
0: Oh, good.
1: They were delightful.
0: Excellent. Did they hassle your staff out heaps? Keep them on their toes?
1: Some of them wanted to give us a hand to get the meals out, but we don't need that. That's all right. We were that busy. It was unbelievable. We did just over 200 for lunch at $5, so that was very, very nice.
0: And beautiful.
1: It's not about that. It's about the fact that everyone seems to enjoy it. So, we're delighted. But look, there's always something going on with us, mate. You know that.
0: Yeah, hey, look, I noticed on the weekend, because I was there, footy on the big screens, that is a big surface to have your footy played on.
1: Oh, yeah. Yeah. So two giant screens, we show it all. Foxtel, we've got it, we cover it off. So the footy competition's coming to a head, I guess, with a few rounds left.
0: Yeah.
1: But there's plenty going on. Plenty going on, so.
0: Hey, the trivia, has that died back since I've been on holidays for the last couple of weeks?
1: No, shit, no, we had trivia when was. Oh, gosh, now I've got someone telling me off at lunchtime. I think we had 100 and. Might have been 111, might have been 111 last night or something, down doing the trivia. We've had to get more of the electronic.
0: Hello, are you still there, Gordon?
1: We've had to get more of the electronic machinery to be able to have more teams playing.
0: Oh, wow. Wow, seriously.
1: Yeah, it's gone absolutely.
0: Looks like the equipment's gone absolutely berserk there too, Gordon. Hey, look, I've got to say too, from being there on the weekend, the HR lady said that I've got to watch out for you.
1: Oh, really?
0: Yeah. She said to say hello on the radio. So I said I'd talk to him every week. So.
1: Yeah, look, and then it's important to know that if anybody out there is looking for a bit of work, a bit of casual bar or a bit of casual waitering or waitressing, we're always happy to take on a few people and give people an income. So good. If there's anyone out there that wants to come down and drop in a resume, come and see Lisa, the HR, and she'll have a chat to you and see what your school set's like.
0: Beautiful. Look, Gordon, good to catch up with you. I must point out, too, it was good to catch up with Tash the other night. I haven't seen Tash for a while.
1: Yeah, no, I bet she was twerking.
0: She was, too. Seriously, wow.
1: Yeah,
0: thanks for that, Gordon.
1: Not working, it's working.
0: No, it was after work. It was after work hours. Hey, Gordon, good to talk to you.
1: Likewise yourself, mate.
0: You thanks, mate. Week. Talk to you next week. Gordon from the Gateway there.
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0: It's 26 past 8. It is time to wrap breakfast on nearly 26 past 8. I'll be back with you tomorrow morning from 5:30. Until then, hey, take it easy out there, won't you? I think I'll leave with a bit of Credence for this morning. Enjoy your Thursday. Who will stop the rain? No, looking, reasonably clear. Just a little bit of cloud around the next few days.

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1: Good morning with your local news. I'm Andrew Johnston. Avoiding another teacher strike from Mallee staff is now one of the top priorities for Ben Carroll. The Herald Sun reporting the Premier determined to avoid seeing further strike action taken next week. Members of the Education Union are set for a wider meeting on Friday ahead of the strike action that has been flagged for Tuesday. Drivers are being asked to be extra kind to staff at our local petrol stations. The fuel excise discount is set to end at the end of the week and prices will rise probably over $2 a litre in most cases. Peter Anderson from APCO says workers are still being abused.
2: That's a concerning factor for us. We've been having conversations with Victoria Police about that and they're sort of conscious of it at the present moment.
1: A Healthy Homes Expo is headed for Mildura later in the year. Mayor Ali Kappas says it's an opportunity for locals to learn more about sustainable living solutions and for solar and batteries.
3: All of the different businesses and community groups that can give us information about ways to be more sustainable, environmentally friendly, to run our homes in a cheaper, healthier way. If you want to be involved, please get in touch.
1: Nwinji Place is set to host the event in November. And two home games to wrap the big V season this year for the Mildura Heat. The Hothouse hosting the women's side up against Whittlesea on Saturday night. A game kicking up at 6 p.m. The men are on after that. They take on Sherbrooke in Division 2 from 8. And that's the latest in local news.
0: 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National news now.
4: 8 degrees in Melbourne, possible showers top today, 13. It's 8:30. Good morning. I'm David Armstrong. Premier Ben Carroll set to ask the hard questions over the controversial suburban rail loop and is reportedly considering diverting around $10 billion in costs to other projects and repurposing the already signed tunnelling contracts. Professor of Urban Planning at RMIT University, Andrew Butt, has told 3AW Breakfast the $35 billion plus first stage of the project does not really deliver benefits worthy of the huge cost.
5: We need a railway system, a mass transport system that actually changes the shape of the city. The scope to, of course, think about whether 20 kilometres of rail that really delivers a net increase of only two railway stations is enough.
4: A 14-year-old girl's fighting for life in hospital this morning after a stolen car rollover. Here's Carolee Katsimbanis.
6: The teenager was pulled from the wreckage of the overturned car she was driving. Her 14-year-old passenger was also taken to hospital, but with non-life-threatening injuries. The 14-year-olds were travelling along Peninsula Link when they lost control of the allegedly stolen car in Langwarrin around 10:15 last night near the Cranbourne-Frankston exit. Police say the car, a grey Honda Jazz, was taken from outside a gym in Chadstone last week. Witnesses to the crash are being asked to contact Crime Stoppers. Carolee Katsimbanis, Melbourne.
4: It's been revealed 2/3 of the nation's road crash fatalities occur on country roads. The Australian Road Safety Foundation report identifies driver overconfidence as a primary cause, as well as poor road standards. Doctors in public hospitals set to commence industrial action as early as next week. Medicos are seeking a 30% pay rise over 4 years. In other news, KPMG Australia is reportedly preparing to lay off 1,000 staff and dozens of partners in September. One Nation's proposing a bill blocking Australians linked to Islamic State from returning home. The new report shows just one of the 19 Indigenous Closing the Gap targets has been met, 5 years out from the 2031 deadline. In finance, the dollar, 69.81 US.
7: Sport for Anne Webster, your member for Mallee, authorise A. Webster Mildura.
4: Carlton has invited interim coach Josh Fraser to apply for the Blues' vacant coaching job. Fraser has won 8 games since taking over from Michael Voss. Jack Martin replaces Patrick Dangerfield for Geelong. Tonight's game against Collingwood, the Pies bring in Lockie Schultz for Braden Maynard. And Australians' tenants' generations are set to clash. Alex de Minaur winning through the second round in Washington after beating Stefanos Tsitsipas. And he'll now face Cruz Hewitt. That's the latest news and sports.
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8: A cloudy day today, Mildura and Wentworth heading for 14, Robinvale 13, the three-day forecast for Sunrise. Tomorrow cloudy 15, Saturday partly cloudy 16, and Sunday sunny 18.
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0: 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For Wright's Metal Recyclers, 741 Coolong Avenue, Irimple.

0: until noon. 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
1: It is 25 to 9. Good morning. Well, there's yet another big issue today, the suburban rail loop. Now, as predicted on the program yesterday, Ben Carroll, our brand new premier, he's been in the job 2.5 days now. Ben Carroll is having a serious look at the SRL. Now, he has said, and this is a quote in the Age newspaper, he says, everyone knows there's not a stronger supporter than me for airport rail. Airport rail will electrify the northwest. And, of course, Ben Carroll's seat is in the northwest of Melbourne. So it seems like he wants to review the suburban rail loop. And the rumours are that he might say, can they get out of the contract? Can the tunnelling machines, which are here but yet to dig the tunnels, can they be sent back overseas? Could we get the companies who have been contracted to build the suburban rail loop to maybe do something else, like build the rail line out to the airport or whatever? Now, it's well known that the cost of the suburban rail loop is not going to be $34.5 billion. And by the way, that's just stage one, you know, Cheltenham to Box Hill. My guess is now it's probably hit $50 billion minimum. And there isn't the money for that. And one of the problems with if we do push ahead with the suburban rail loop is that is it for the next generation or so of infrastructure in Melbourne. We won't have the money to build anything else. So not only does this have to be a good project, it has to be absolutely the best project, the number one project in Melbourne for the next 20 to 30 years. And I'm not convinced that that is the case. For example, the federal government, you know, has been asked to tip in $12 billion. All they've committed thus far is $6 billion. So clearly Jim Chalmers and Anthony Albanese aren't that enamoured of the suburban rail loop. Now, the thing about Ben Carroll is he's got effectively a clean sheet of paper. He can do, well, whatever it takes to try and get Labor some more votes in the upcoming November state election. And if he has to blame everything on Jacinta Allen, that's what they will do. Now, by the way, it's also rumoured that this royal commission that he's going to launch into corruption on the big build will haul Jacinta Allen and Daniel Andrews before the commissioners, which I think is a good thing because that fish absolutely rotted from the head. But 133693, mornings at 3aw.com.au, I mean, we've got a decision to make and it cannot be put off. Either we push ahead with the suburban rail loop. We say, look, we've already spent $6, $7, $8 billion and we've signed contracts for more. We know that the Labor government has done that. Or we scrap that money, and that's what it would mean. That money has either been spent or would have to be refunded to the contractors, and we end the project, but at least avoid spending another $40 billion, and we do something else with the money, like build an airport railway line, you know, between here and Tullamarine. Melbourne CBD to Tullamarine. Now, the weird thing about the airport rail link is that both sides of politics support it at different times. The Liberals have said they think it's a good idea. Labor has said many times they think it's a good idea. Jess Wilson likes it. Ben Carroll's own seat is in part of the route for the airport rail link. So, you know, weirdly, that's a project. Just about every city of any note around the world that has an airport within Cooee of the CBD has a direct rail link between the two. Sydney has it. For some reason, Melbourne does not. Anyway, we'll take calls on this. We're going to speak to an infrastructure expert after 9 o'clock, but it is go, no go on the suburban rail loop. Literally every day, every week we delay a decision here, the more it will cost to cancel it, if indeed cancelling it is what we do. The other alternative is that we are too far gone, that we spend too much money on this, that the project simply has to proceed. And what we'll end up with then, it will only ever build stage one and we'll have an underground railway line at great expense running daily between Cheltenham and Box Hill. And God knows if that'll turn out by itself to be a good idea. 133693, mornings at 3aw.com.au. Also today, and I almost fell off my chair when I read this, the Australian Curriculum Assessment Reporting Authority. So this is ACARA, and they, amongst other things, you know, supervise NAPLAN testing. So it's sort of like a national body as opposed to a state body. Last year, 27% of students, that's more than 1.1 million children, received an adjustment for a disability. 27% of the students in Australia have something deemed to be a disability. Now, without knowing my guess is that a lot of these so-called disabilities revolve around an inability to concentrate or maybe anxiety before tests and exams. But are we defining disability so widely now that 27% of school children have one? Now, I've mentioned this many times, but I had a grandfather who was profoundly disabled. He spent the last 10 years of his life bedbound, the 15 years before that completely dependent on a motorised wheelchair. That was a disability. That was a real one. The idea that more than one in four school children also have a disability, I think is laughable. I think we are defining disability so widely now that if you are nervous, you know, the morning of a test, you can say, oh, well, I'm disabled. I have anxiety, which, by the way, is a normal human emotion. We'll have a look at that as well. But seriously, 27% of children in Australia last year got some sort of exemption, some sort of an adjustment based on a perceived disability. I cannot believe that number is true. 133693 mornings at 3aw.com.au. Also today, if you are one of the dwindling group of people who still likes to post letters to write down your thoughts and then fold up a piece of paper, stick it in an envelope, go down to the post office, buy a stamp, put the stamped envelope into the red post box, I wonder if this might change your mind. Australia Post is set to lift the cost of a stamp on September the 1st, so in just over a month. The cost of a stamp right now is $1.70. As of September the 1st, it'll be $1.85. And the ACCC has approved this price rise. Now, I'm almost certain that Australia Post would really like it if we just stopped sending letters. And in fact, the bulk of letters that go around our system now, A, they're at a letter at a level which goes back to the 1930s. That's how much mail deliveries have fallen. B, apparently it's mainly government departments that send them. You know, the incidence of a person writing to another person as two individuals is vanishingly rare. So if the price of a stamp hits $1.85 and in a few years it will be $2, will that stop you sending letters? 133693 mornings at 3aw.com.au. The reality for Australia Post is they lose money on the letter business. It is not a business. It is a loss maker that they are forced to offer. They only make money on the delivery of parcels, which cost a lot more than $1.85 per unit. 133693 mornings at 3aw.com.au. And my other question today is about councils. Councils are screaming like stuck pigs at the moment because they say that they cannot deliver the services ratepayers demand with rates at their current level. Now, you remember just over a week ago, Jacinta Allen sort of hatched this, you know, stupid plan to get rid of rate capping and allow councils to charge much higher rates. I might add that in New South Wales they did this. Some Sydney councils increased their rates between 20 and 40% in 1 year. Once they were let off the lead. Now, I don't know what Ben Carroll's policy on this is going to be, but the question remains, would you be happy to pay more rates if the council offered better services? Now, I, for one, pay rates. I don't want to pay any more. I just want the councils to stick to the basics, you know, rubbish collection, pothole filling, that sort of thing. Stop banging on about nuclear disarmament and gay pride and freedom for Palestine and all that sort of thing. But councils maintain, and I'm reading this article in front of me, that ratepayers want better services and therefore might be happy to pay higher rates to fund them. I dispute that conclusion. 133693 mornings at 3aw.com.au. Let's go to some calls. Sean, good morning.
2: Morning, Tom. How are you? Yeah,
1: health? Very good. Thank you, Sean.
2: Just drove past the CMFAU building about half an hour ago on Elizabeth Street, and all the blokes are out the front, up to 100 blokes.
1: Fire drill?
2: I'm not sure, mate. They weren't there. They were walking up Alexander to catch a meeting, but they weren't in work clothes. They were just in civvies.
1: Okay. All right. So we've got 100 workmen, work people, do we say these days? Workers out the front of a CFMEU building on Elizabeth Street in the CBD. All right, Sean, we'll check it out. Might be a fire drill. Might be some sort of protest they're getting ready for. We'll check that out. And if it does check out, you could be in the running for our weekly Word of the Street prize, a $1,000 voucher to spend at Imp Jewellery. They're the handmade and remodelling specialist. Pete, good morning.
3: Good morning, Tom. Yeah, I just wanted to make some comments about state's budget and SRL.
1: Yeah, go ahead.
3: Yep. So, you know, obviously I think it's a good thing if they're going to dump the SRL. That's a great thing for the state's budget. But all this talk about redirecting the money into Airport Link or other infrastructure projects, don't you think we just need to stop any further infrastructure for the moment and get on top of our finances?
1: Oh, look, Pete, if it was me, absolutely, that's what I would do. I think for Ben Carroll, I mean, the reason I brought up the airport rail link, he was quoted yesterday as saying, I am the world's biggest supporter of airport rail here in Melbourne, or words to that effect. His own seat is in the path of the airport rail link, so no doubt he'd like to see that money spent in his area. But yes, what we should be doing is saying, look, we have soon we'll finish North East Link, we have finished Metro Rail, we finished Westgate Tunnel, maybe at a cost of, you know, billions of dollars, we scrap Suburban Rail Loop, and that's it for a while. And we focus on budget and debt repair. But it is in, well, particularly Labor's DNA to keep spending big money. And Pete, if you can be bothered, have a look at the letters page in The Age today. Letter after letter says, oh, well, Jacinta Allen might have done some bad things, but look at what she's built. Look at the level crossing removals. Look at the Westgate Tunnel, the one that no one drives in. Look at Cross City Rail. You know, we'll remember this long after the cost of these things and the corruption associated with them is gone. So some are saying if you build it, by definition, that is a fantastic thing. 133693, mornings at 3aw.com.au. Calls and emails are coming up. We're going to speak to an infrastructure expert after the 9 o'clock news. Is it possible to get out of the Suburban Rail Loop contract at this late date? And if so, how much would it cost versus how much more would have to be spent? I want to look at letters. The official price of a letter is going from $1.70 to $1.85 in just over 4 weeks' time. And do we really think 27% of school children, that's more than one in four, are in some way, shape or form disabled? That's all coming up at 14 tonight.
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1: It is 11 to 9. Emails coming in, mornings at 3aw.com.au. Graham says the Suburban Rail Loop could become the new Commonwealth Games. Yeah, but Graham, times 10 or 15, we've essentially spent $600 million not to host the Commonwealth Games. The Glaswegians have managed to host theirs for about $300 million. If we scrap the Suburban Rail Loop, the estimate of how much it will cost us not to go ahead is somewhere between $6 and $10 billion. John wants to know, which party is Ben Carroll in? He's read the Liberal song sheet and he's copied all their policies. I agree, John. We spoke about that yesterday. And it is going to make the election in November very interesting because on things like the Suburban Rail Loop, the need to reduce debts, the need to get tough on crime, the need to have a Royal Commission into corruption on the big build, the two parties have the same policies. Now, look, just on that, on Monday at 9 o'clock, joining us live in the studio will be opposition leader Jess Wilson. And I want to pursue her on that. Like, I think the election is going to come down to an issue of trust, not policy differences. Ben Carroll is very different in what he believes in compared to his predecessor, Jacinta Allen. And Jane wants to know, what is the point of calling Daniel Andrews to give evidence at a Royal Commission? He will claim he does not remember. I agree, Jane. It is extraordinary how someone who managed to win three elections, be Premier for almost 10 years, apparently now runs a very successful consulting business, he's made millions of dollars, can't remember things. 133693. Eve, good morning.
14: Good morning, Tom. How are you?
1: I'm well.
14: Just wanted to talk about the Suburban Rail Loop. I live in that area and it's a complete shambles. And I went to a lot of the meetings when they were told to us, but not one of them could tell us how much it was going to cost. And I kept on saying, how much is all this going to cost?
1: Well, they don't know, Eve. That's a very good point. There is actually, let me see, I think there is going to be a parliamentary report in the next month which will update the cost. And that may be the sort of smoking gun that Ben Carroll needs. Like if the cost has gone from $34.5 billion, which and that figure is more than 5 years old now, let's say it becomes north of $50 billion, that might be the trigger that Ben Carroll needs to say, hey, we simply cannot afford this. The federal government won't stick in the money. There's not enough value capture associated with it. We're calling the whole thing off. But the thing is, that will cost us, taxpayers of Victoria, to call it off $6 to $9, maybe $10 billion. But we save spending another $40 billion. Thank you, Eve. Hugh, hello.
15: Good morning, Tom. I've got a question for you. The Peninsula Link had roadworks last year that they dug up and they put down that looked like a brand new road.
1: Yes.
15: And they had to redo it again this year at a cost of $40 to $50 million.
1: Yes.
15: Which they did. It took 3 months to do. Now it's finished. Sections of that road have slippery when wet. And 80-kilometre signs when yes. It's raining.
1: Yes.
15: How can we build a brand new road twice and have it not suitable to drive at 100 when it's wet?
1: Hugh, it's a good question. I drove around the diversion while that was being done, and I've driven down it now that it's allegedly finished. I think it's part of a plot. We build the roads as cheaply as possible, and then because, well, we don't want to do it properly, we lower the speed limits. And across the Mornington Peninsula and in many other parts of Greater Melbourne, in fact, around Victoria, so many roads that used to be 100 k's an hour are now 80. And sometimes it's because they remove the hard shoulder, the emergency stopping lane, but often it's just because the road itself isn't very good or it's susceptible to potholes, or maybe it's part of the sort of speed limit crowd that says lower speed limits are always a better thing. But I agree with you, Hugh. Look, stay on the line. We'll treat that as word on the street. We'll try and find out if the reduced speed limits on Peninsula Link or East Link are now permanent. And you could be in the draw for our yearly word on the street prize, 60 grand towards a Mercedes of your choice. Thanks to Mercedes-Benz Brighton. They have the last of the current model GLEs now available at run-out prices. Secure yours before they're gone for good. Sarah, hello.
16: Hi, I was in about your comment about the numbers of children with disabilities.
1: Yep.
16: I'm a mental health occupational therapist. I actually do work with adults, 25 and over, all the way up into late 70s. I have four neurodiverse grandchildren. I have a neurodiverse daughter who this week has been diagnosed with cerebral palsy, and it's highly probable her son has cerebral palsy on top of his autism. The people I see in my practice are all people who suffered through their schooling. There were no allowances made. Many didn't make it through school. The number of kids being removed from school nowadays because of the bullying and everything goes on, and the number of kids with awful anxieties.
1: Just to cut a long story short, I'm not saying that disability doesn't exist. As I said, I had a grandfather who was profoundly disabled, but I don't believe 27% of school children are disabled. I think we are expanding the definition of disability simply too high. If you work in a practice that deals with disabled children or disabled adults, obviously most of the people you see by definition will be disabled. It doesn't mean everybody you don't see is also disabled. Anyway, that is the debate, Sarah. Keep listening and thank you for the call at 5 to 9.
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13: 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Your say now with Tom Elliott. For Wright's Metal Recyclers, 741 Coorong Avenue, Irimpel.
1: It is almost 9 o'clock. News in a moment with David Armstrong. After the news, we're going to speak to a transport and infrastructure expert. Ben Carroll wants a review of the suburban rail loop. Jess Wilson wants to do the same thing. It's weird that both the Premier and the Leader of the Opposition are in furious agreement that they don't like this project. But is it financially possible for us to get out of it? Also, I want to look at the price of a stamp. It's going to go from $1.70 to $1.85. I think the end of the age of letters is upon us. And is it really true, as the Australian Curriculum and Education Authority says, that 27% of school-aged children are in some way disabled? Come and join us. Have your say. 133 693.
13: 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National news now.
0: 9 degrees in Melbourne. Possible showers atop today. 13. 9 o'clock. Good morning. I'm David Armstrong. Medication mix-ups have killed 3 Victorians in aged care homes. Brian Wilson reports.
2: An investigation has found that 3 aged care residents died entirely preventable deaths after staff gave them other residents' medications. In 2 of those cases, staff delayed calling 000. The coronial investigation identified 3 confirmed deaths and the possible accidental deaths of another 4 since October 2021. It described an horrific cluster of deaths at 3 different homes, identifying systemic issues and warning residents will continue to be at risk until these were fixed. It's prompted the coroner to call for national reforms to better protect the elderly. Brian Wilson reporting.
0: State government's reportedly set to rejig the work from home legislation, which is set to pass through Parliament's lower house today. The Premier, Ben Carroll, reaching out to concerned business groups, indicating he is open to the legislation being amended in the Legislative Council. The Australian industry group's Innes Willock says the bill, in its current form, will hurt Victoria.
19: What the old Premier had put forward was just bonkers, quite frankly, is a positive first step, that what they were proposing around work from home would impact Victoria's economy very, very badly. It would impact future investment. It would impact future jobs.
0: There will be an official apology today from Ben Carroll for all victim survivors of child sexual abuse in Victorian government schools. The Premier says he has personally met with the victims and their families from Beaumaris Primary, which was at the centre of a major historical child sex abuse scandal involving 4 teachers, systemic cover-ups and a landmark state government inquiry.
23: Today's apology is not an ending. It's a start. It's a start for meaningful change, meaningful action and reform.
0: A new diagnostic blood test for Alzheimer's disease has been approved by the Therapeutic Goods Administration. In an Australian first, the test will work by detecting key brain proteins in just 18 minutes. Dementia Australia's Dr. Michael Woodward says it will transform early detection.
24: The blood test is very accurate. In about 80% of cases, it will give you a strong answer as to whether you will or will not develop Alzheimer's in the next 20 years.
0: Experts in northern Bulgaria say record low water levels in the Danube River have exposed the remains of a mammoth. A lower jaw, 2 tusks and a possible mammoth rib have been discovered by a local resident. In finance, the dollar, 69.81 US.
25: Sport for Anne Webster, your member for Mallee, authorised A. Webster Mildura.
0: Jack Martin replaces Patrick Dangerfield for Geelong for tonight's game against Collingwood. The Pies bring in Lockie Schultz for Braden Maynard. Australia's most successful Commonwealth Games in the pool has ended with a gold in the men's 4x100 medley relay, anchored by Flynn Southam.
26: Style jumps into the Glasgow's become the great Southam land. He's going to take Australia to gold here. The final event in Glasgow, fittingly, is won by Australia.
0: Audio thanks to Seven, Australia winning 37 of its 47 gold medals in the pool. England is expected to appoint former New Zealand captain Stephen Fleming as its new test coach. He will replace Brendan McCullum. And in tennis, Cruz Hewitt set to face Alex Diminor in the second round of the ATP Tour event in Washington. That's the latest news and sports.
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4: A cloudy day today. Mildura and Wentworth heading for 14. Robert Vale 13. The 3-day forecast for Sunrise tomorrow, cloudy 15. Saturday, partly cloudy 16. And Sunday, sunny 18.
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17: 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Right?
3: 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You're saying now with Tom Elliott. For Wrights Metal Recyclers. 741 Coolong Avenue, Irimple. On 3AW and across Victoria, this is Tom Elliott. 3AW.
1: It is 9:07. Emails. Norm says if Ben Carroll wants to make a real difference, he needs to change the policy on these lifelong pensions that Dan Andrews and Jacinta Allen are getting. Well, I mean, I agree with you, Norm. I think they're wrong. Hands up in the air. My mother was a state politician, and she did get one of those pensions too, and she finished in 2002, I think it was. Every politician who was elected before 2004 qualified to a greater or lesser degree for these very generous pensions. That includes both Daniel Andrews and Jacinta Allen. The problem was it was a contract, it was signed, they couldn't undo it. So they simply said, you know, you don't get it if you are elected from this point onwards. And there's only a handful, I think there's only two or three politicians left here in Victoria who would still qualify for the pension. So, yes, we'll be paying Daniel Andrews and Jacinta Allen a lot of money each year for the rest of their lives. And I posed the question at the start of the program. A lot of councils around the place are saying that they can't afford to provide the services that ratepayers demand. Therefore, ratepayers are probably willing to pay higher rates to get what they need. Leanne says, why should our rates be increased when the councils already do stuff all? Well, that's a good point, Leanne. My council sent us two letters a couple of weeks ago saying that they were lowering the glass bin collection from once a fortnight to once every 4 weeks. They gave us a list of dates, you know, one a month, basically when the glass bin will be collected. We put it out the night before the first date. It wasn't collected. When we rang the council, they said, oh, we made a mistake. Lisa joins us. Lisa, good morning.
27: Hi, Tom. How are you?
1: Good, thank you.
6: That's good. So Mornington Peninsula Freeway, I am under the impression that it's actually not finished yet. On our local notice boards, there's been talk of it needs an extra layer on it, which is why they've got the signs out and the speed limit. So, but they're not doing it until December, which is right at the start of, say, they've got the signs out and the speed limit. So, but they're not doing it until December, which is right.

0: project while putting aside all of the rest of the issues for all of the rest of the network and the city.
1: Yeah,
0: that's problematic.
1: I agree, but my fear is that if we do push ahead with this project, it will consume every remaining infrastructure dollar we have for a generation or so. So there's not much point talking about other projects because we'll get suburban rail loop and that will be it for quite a while.
0: Well, I'm worried about that being the direction at this point in time. I think there's still now a different thing is going on with this so-called review at the moment. But what they really should be reviewing is the whole of the network, which priority projects, what are the signalling upgrades that we need that can allow us to operate trains at greater frequencies? What's the service direction for the next 10 and 15 and 20 years? Where are we going strategically speaking? And how are we going to fund all of those different needs and projects? And we haven't seen anything like that. I mean, there was a sort of a rail plan. There was actually a pretty good rail plan, but quite obscure back in 2012. There's been no update to a metropolitan rail plan since that 2012 document. That one didn't include costings and maybe doesn't need to include costings. But if there's going to be a review, it does seem to me that it's time to review the whole of the network and that we can begin relating the suburban rail loop initiative with other things like the, obviously the airport link, but signalling upgrades, et cetera, et cetera, et cetera. So we know where we're going strategically speaking. We know the sources of funding and the timing and the sequencing of different projects. And without that, we're in a real mess. If we can't do that and we can't come up with that future plan for the whole of the network, we really are in a mess. And that's what I worry about, that the narrative, the obsessive narrative about the one project from all sorts of angles, including from the media, prevents us from having this policy discussion that's 40 years overdue.
1: Well, maybe, but you can't blame the media. I mean, I talk about the things the politicians say they're going to do, and the only rail project that Jacinda Allen has spoken about, and now Ben Carroll, has been suburban rail loop. So we talk about suburban rail loop. But, I mean, yesterday Ben Carroll was quoted as saying, everyone knows there is not a stronger supporter for airport rail than me. And weirdly, the Liberal Party in the past has also supported the airport rail link. So would that be a less contentious project right now?
0: We should be building, and this is the great big shock or the reality that everyone in Victoria needs to come to. We should be building the airport rail link simultaneously with the suburban rail. And I know people fall out of their chairs to hear that, but I can guarantee you up in Sydney, they've been building two rail projects simultaneously for about 15 years now. And that's just the way that it goes. We are 40 years behind on our rail network development in Victoria. So absolutely, yes, we should be building the airport rail link right now. And if that has to be in the form of a PPP, then let's do that. You know, again, let's have the bigger policy discussion about how those different projects relate to each other and how that can be balanced. Yeah. But we literally can't move on as a city if we can't get ourselves over the threshold of having two rail projects at once.
1: But see, horror, look, you know? I actually agree with you. The problem is we've wasted years and years and years talking about one thing, suburban rail loop. We've now got slightly less than 4 months until the state election. That's not really enough time to do a comprehensive review of all of Melbourne's rail needs.
0: Yeah, so it'd be interesting to see what they're intending out of the review. I mean, I assume they're looking at costs of the suburban rail loop. They're probably going to go back to the construction contractor and see if they have some ideas on cost savings. It might be something like a little bit of a slowdown in the pace of the build. Mm. I think particularly on the stations themselves, maybe if you stretch things out by a year or two on the stations in particular, you might find some savings there. But the problem is, A lot of the times with the discussion of this on this type of angle about cost savings and about, for argument's sake, delaying things a little bit, it sounds fantastic, but what we miss when we look at it that way is that these aren't, they're not really great big construction projects. These are transport facilities that we need. And the transport facility is not useful to us until it's open.
1: Yeah.
0: So doing things, a little bit slower and, saving some costs, et cetera, sounds good at face value, but you might be waiting extra years to use that facility.
1: Yeah.
0: And it's the usage of the facility and the movement and those impacts and those benefits that we're really angling for.
1: Well, the
0: obsession with the construction phase.
1: And in fact, a third of the funding is so-called value capture, and value capture only starts when the thing is actually built, doesn't it?
0: Yeah. Exactly. Okay. So, and all of it, again, even that side of the housing side of the equation, et cetera, et cetera, they, all that stuff really comes into play once the thing opens. And I think it's interesting to me as well how, you know, again, everything seems to be treated as a great big construction project, and it's probably politicians that we can blame more than anyone else for the hard hats and the high vis and that sort of theatrics about construction projects. It's amazing to me that the transport minister hasn't been down to Parkville Station since it opened and do a press conference and demonstrate to people a fantastic outcome. It's a great place, a great station, really, really busy, completely fundamentally changing the movement of Melbourne. But once it's not a great big construction project and you don't need a hard hat, apparently that's, you know, it's not as interesting somehow. So there's this kind of, again, this obsession with construction projects and construction phase issues, a little bit more of a focus on the outcomes and the movement and the transport system as a whole, I think, is where we kind of need to go.
1: All right. Thank you for your time. Talk to Chris Hale there. That's a good point. I mean, Jacinda Allen, like Daniel Andrews, love the hard hat, love the high-vis vest, love cutting ribbons in front of, you know, construction projects. Once it becomes part of the daily fabric of life, it ceases to be interesting. All right, but I think it will cost a lot more than $34.5 billion. I'm not sure the federal government wants to put in any more money. I'm not sure the value capture numbers really add up. And, you know, our debt has gone through the roof here in Victoria. There are limits to the amount of money we can spend and borrow. Come and join us, 133-693 at 20 past 9.
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2: On River 1467, you're sane now with Tom Elliott for Wright's Metal Recyclers, 741 Coolong Avenue, Irimple.
1: Hale had to say, He said what we really need is a sort of a comprehensive review of all of Melbourne or Greater Victoria's rail needs, because it would include regional rail as well. And yet, there was sort of a review back in 2012. It's been gathering dust since then. We've charged ahead and spent a lot of money already on the suburban rail loop. And yet, suddenly, we've got a new leader of the Labor Party. We've got an election coming up in less than 4 months. And something on which we've spent a lot of money and signed a lot of contracts might actually be shut down. Now, it's interesting. David Limbrick from the Libertarian Party apparently has got some parliamentary budget costings for what it would cost to abandon, to shut down the suburban rail loop, all the what's been spent to date and what contracts have been signed. We'll speak to him at 9:45 because we're a bit in the dark here. You know, is it $5 billion, $6, $10, $12, $15 or more? Silvana, good morning.
10: Sorry, I was a bit distracted by what that so-called expert said. Mm. There are just 2 points I wanted to make to you very quickly. One is just in terms of the contracts, they've been made, you know, in this context of corruption. And I'd like to ask a legal expert, you know, what's the legal basis of those contracts? You know, Webuild, Holland, international companies, they've got form signing these sorts of contracts with these sorts of things.
1: Well, but the problem is, Silvana, I mean, you know, as we discovered with the East-West Link back in 2014, you know, if a government of the day signs a contract with a large builder for a project and then a future government decides to axe that project, it is never cost-free. And we spent, you know, seems like a very small number now, but it was $1.4 to $1.6 billion to tear up that contract. And I don't think we can say that the contracts were signed in bad faith because they were signed by the government of the day. I mean, Jacinta Allen was the premier. She was also the minister for the big build. Her signature and other people's signatures will be on the bottom of those contracts. And this is the problem. You know, contracts don't disappear when we have a change of premier or indeed a change of government. Thank you, Silvana. And look, we'll try and get an answer in about 20 minutes' time from David Limbrick. If we do abandon a suburban rail loop, which is a possibility, according to what Ben Carroll said yesterday and according to what Jess Wilson wants to do, how much will it cost us? Will it be 10 times the Commonwealth Games? Commonwealth Games cost us $600 million not to host it. 10 times that is $6 billion. 20 times that is $12 billion. That's the sort of numbers we're talking about. Jim, good morning.
11: Good morning, Tom. Just to let you know, they'll never build the airport link. Because Transurban have the government buy the shorts, because every dollar that Transurban lose, the government has to pay them back.
1: Yeah, I have heard that, and I wonder whether that's a sort of a nasty little secret that the government doesn't want to sort of acknowledge, so they sort of put off the airport rail link but say, oh, we'll come back to it in the future, but they know they won't because of the compensation they'd have to pay.
11: I got told that by one of the ministers.
1: I've been told that too, Jim, and I've never been able to get to the bottom, is it actually the case? But you are right. I mean, Transurban has built a lot of Melbourne's infrastructure, mainly toll roads, and it gets its slice of the pie by saying, well, you can't build any competing infrastructure for a long time. Otherwise, you know, people won't drive on this toll road. And, of course, part of the Tullamarine Freeway is indeed a toll road. Thanks, Jim. Anthony, good morning.
12: G'day, Tom. That section of road between Ruradark Highway and Bungour Road is finished. I think they've laid the wrong surface. It is noticeably smooth. It's like a billiard table.
1: It is smooth, yes.
12: I think they're going to lay asphalt over it. They're going to rip it up again and then redo it. They made a mistake.
1: But sorry, Anthony, didn't they make a mistake last year and then they ripped it up? Well, I saw it being ripped up. So what we have now is the second go at it. You're saying they're going to have a third go at it?
12: I reckon they've made a mistake. They've painted all the lines. They don't normally paint permanent lines when they're going to resurface, do they, Tom? They've made a mistake.
1: It is odd, isn't it, that it's only half done and yet we're driving on it?
12: It's finished. If you look at a road surface when they're going to resurface or put another layer on, they don't go all the way up to the curb and channel. They leave it like a couple of inches. It is finished. They have made a mistake, Tom. Mark my words. God.
1: Well, if you're right, well, that's extraordinary. I mean, that's not quite as bad as suburban rail, but it's up there. Because I'm pretty sure this is the second go we've had at relaying this section of Peninsula Link. And let's just remember, Peninsula Link is not that old, okay? So it's not like, I think it's, what is it now, 10 years old? The idea that a big chunk of it had to be resurfaced after only 10 years, they did it last year, they stuffed it up, They've done it again through summer and autumn of this year. According to you, it's been stuffed up again. Look, Anthony, we'll treat that as word on the street. We'll try and get some answers on this. Trying to get answers out of the government is pretty difficult at the moment. They don't know if they're Arthur or Martha. And you could, with a tip-off, find yourself in the running for our yearly word on the street prize. 60 grand towards a Mercedes of your choice, thanks to Mercedes-Benz Brighton, where you can secure significant savings on the last of the current model GLEs. That's the larger SUV. Emma, good morning.
13: Hi Tom, just following on from your Peninsula Link callers, I would like to know why it needed to be redone, who was responsible for the mistake and who paid for it. If I pay someone to do my driveway and they stuff it up, I don't pay them to do it again.
1: No.
13: I expect them to fix it.
1: Well, that's a good point.
13: I'd like to know that info as well.
1: Well, it's a good point. I'm just trying to think, is the bit they've redone, is that in the tolling section or is it afterwards? Or before, depending on which section, which direction you're heading. Look, Emma, I can't answer these questions, but I agree with you. Look, irrespective of who's paying for it, if indeed it has to be done for a third time, so it was originally built, it's not that old. Last year they relayed it, didn't work. This year they've relayed it again. Apparently it hasn't worked. And minutes ago, as we heard, maybe it'll be done for a third or actually a fourth time. 1-3-6-9-3. I do suspect it was the same with the Monash. Yeah, that was a make work project for years and years and years. And sometimes I wonder if it's not about actually the need to redo the road. It's just about keeping people employed and keeping hard hats and high vis vests and ribbon cutting ceremonies going. David Armstrong joins us now for the news headlines. David, good morning.
14: Good morning, 10 o'clock. Does that Peninsula Link issue, has that become like another post-it note that's put on Ben Carroll's desk this morning? Yeah, sorry, one just came through.
1: The problem is in 4 months, I mean, these things can't all be fixed.
14: No.
1: So it's going to be, trust me, I'm Ben, I'm not Dan, I'm not Jacinta, I will do it.
14: Front page of the papers today, one was how Mr. Carroll would treat the SRL, the other was work from home.
1: Work from home.
14: Both of them are still to be confirmed. We'll have a look.
1: And are linked, because if working from home becomes the thing that some people say it will, there is a question mark over, do we actually need this public transport infrastructure if all we do is sit around in our tracksuit pants and work behind a computer in our houses?
14: But maybe top of mind for our new Premier is what to do with a divided cabinet. He may need, I would imagine reshuffle is a word that's
1: Is, but when you reshuffle, I mean, yes, some people get jobs, but some people lose their jobs and they tend not to be happy about that.
14: Well, this was the list. Sonia Kilkenny, Steve Demopoulos.
1: All gone.
14: Harriet Shing.
1: Jacinta people.
14: Lilia D'Ambro, all of them very staunch advocates of
1: the go.
14: Elsewhere, medication mix-ups have killed three Victorians in aged care homes. Staff giving them others' medications. What a terrible situation.
1: This happened in the UK 30 plus years ago. Young doctors were working they do like 120 hours a week. And someone gave the wrong patient some injection and it killed them. And I'm not saying people are dying here, but it doesn't surprise me that there's a market. I was in hospital recently. They were pumping me full of pills every 3 or 4 hours.
14: Oh, I know.
1: And you just take them.
14: You take them and you trust that you're getting the right ones. Anyway, that's a subject of coroner's court investigation. There is a call for changes there. You know you're in trouble when a global accounting company's leadership team when they come to Australia with their clipboards and manila folders. 1,000 staff will go in September and dozens of partners.
1: Well, from what I hear, every major company that has KPMG as an auditor or a consultant or an advisor is ripping that up and saying we'll go with one of the other ones. They're going to lose most, if not all, their government work. And actually, that's pretty much it for them.
14: 1,000 staff.
1: It's extraordinary.
14: And in sport, interesting times. Alex de Minaur has won through to the second round at the ATP Tour event in Washington. Do you know who he'll play?
1: No.
14: Cruz Hewitt.
1: Ah.
14: Exactly. The young
1: son of
14: Leighton. Yeah, come on.
1: Actually, I'm partly responsible for the KPMG issue. In 1985, I was awarded the Pete Marwick, that's the P and the M in KPMG, award for accounting excellence in school exams.
14: Rah, rah. You chose not to pursue.
1: And they said, oh, you'll be coming to work with us. And I said, no.
14: Are auditors fun people? Are they a fun bunch to have a drink with?
1: No, auditors are like, how would you put it? And apologies to the auditors out there, but their job is to walk around with clipboards and find out what is wrong and say, now, you know, this costs this much, but here you've said it costs that much. Why is there a difference?
14: Do they knock around with actuaries?
1: Yes, the two are quite similar.
14: That's all there at 10.
1: Thank you, David. Actuaries are more the mathematical side of auditors. They work out, on average, how long you'll live, which is a morbid topic for conversation. And auditors are like scorers in cricket. They don't do anything. They just write down the things that other people do. 133693, mornings at 3aw.com.au. Ahead, more of your calls and your emails. And the price of a stamp is about to increase from $1.70 to $1.85. I think the end of the age of mail, of letters, is almost upon us. At 25 to 10.
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22: A cloudy day today, Mildura and Wentworth heading for 14, Robertvale 13, the 3-day forecast for sunrise tomorrow, cloudy 15, Saturday partly cloudy 16, and Sunday sunny 18.
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1: It is 21 to 10. 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Rob joins us. What have you seen, Rob?
23: Well, excuse me, Tom. I've just gone through the construction site on the Eastern Freeway going outbound, and around about the Middleborough Road exit, because there's so many light poles that have been set up so the guys can work at night, they've stuck in one of those cameras that grabs you if you use your phone or whatever else you're doing inside your car.
1: Yeah. You know, Rob, they are. I'm seeing them more and more at intersections now. I mean, obviously, you shouldn't be fiddling with your phone while you're driving, and you obviously should have a seatbelt on. But yes, the cameras that detect that are at many more intersections than they used to be, and it's just another reliable form of government revenue. Look, thank you, Rob. We will check that out, and you could find yourself in the draw for the weekly prize, the $1,000 voucher to spend at Imp Jewellery, the handmade and remodelling specialist. Now, I don't always look in our post box as often as I should, and sometimes when I do, I find quite a few letters there. My bank still mails me my statements. I've asked, can I have them via email? And they say yes, but they still print them out, put them in an envelope and send them. You know, once in a blue moon, I get the dreaded one from the from Fines Victoria. You know, you were going 1.5 kilometres over the speed limit. Here's a fine of $8,000, that sort of thing. But I am surprised that many people send letters these days. I mean, it's expensive. There's the cost of the envelope. There's the time spent writing the letter and then folding it up and putting it in the envelope. Then you've got to buy a stamp, and then you've got to put the stamp on the envelope and put the whole thing in a postbox. Stamp prices on September the 1st this year have been approved by the ACCC to go up from $1.70 to $1.85. Our next guest is Chair of the Licensed Post Office Group and licensee, Scott Etherington. Good morning.
0: Good morning, Tom.
1: Is Australia Post sort of quietly hoping if they keep putting up the price of stamps that we'll stop sending letters?
0: That must be their strategy, Tom, because I don't quite understand what they keep claiming that it's costing them more to deliver letters, I beg your pardon. But as you mentioned, I'm a licensee. I run a post office in my little community, but I'm also the local mail contractor. And I can tell you from my own experience that the cost of me running that mail contract is not the cost of delivering letters anymore. It's the cost of delivering parcels. That is the real cost of me running that mail contract. So, but Australia Post have done the sums. They've gone to the ACCC and justified their increase. Now, it's disappointing this happens. It's a bit of a self, you know, enforcing property, isn't it? You keep putting the price up and then asking yourself why are people sending fewer letters. It seems to be achieving the other.
1: Australia Post every year does publish its results, and last time I looked, you know, they lost several hundred million dollars in a year on their letter business, but they made a lot more money on their parcel business. So parcels seem to be where it's at these days.
0: That looks to be the case, Tom. ACCC queried the numbers a couple of years back and asked them to look a bit closer about how they allocate the costs, because if I'm running a parcel contract, do I apply all the costs of that contract to the fact that I have to deliver, you know, 55 letters? Or do I have to attribute some of those costs to the fact that I delivered 1,000 parcels? And this is the question of how you allocate the costs of what you're doing there. And that's, I mean, that's what Australia Post has done and justified that to the ACCC. But at the end of the day, Australia Post has decided, and they've made it very clear to the network, the organisation, for some time now, they want to be a parcel carrier. They want to be a parcels first organisation. They've sort of turned their back on this community services, the fact that it's a services first organisation that we used to be for over 100 years. And as a post office operator, we're a bit disappointed in that, because we really think that when people think about Australia Post, they think of post offices. And the fact that they've got a post office in the local community, that if you needed to, and we don't often need to, but if you needed to access a service face-to-face that you just couldn't do on your app or on your phone because of privacy or concerns or whatever it happens to be, you can walk into your local post office. And with this focus on parcels, we're seeing this real narrowing of what the Australia Post happens to be. We want to broaden what Australia Post is to people, and we really think that the post office should be Australia's front counter for all the services that we used to offer in our local communities.
1: I remember a long time ago when I studied British politics, and they focused on I focused on the 19th century. They said that the average person, say in the 1850s, the only contact they had with the concept of a national government was the post office. You know, most people never went more than 10 miles from where they were born. You know, personal taxation was not a thing. It was only the existence of, over there, the Royal Mail that made them realise that there was an organisation sort of running the country. So I guess that's what you're saying. Hey, just quickly, within walking distance of where I live, there are three post offices. Does just one of them deliver the mail in our area, or do they take it in turns, or how does it work?
0: They're totally separately to the retail arm is the delivery arm of Australia Post. And the delivery arm will have a relationship with someone. And it may not even have anything to do with the post office, to be fair. And they'll have a contract with that person in that community to deliver the mail. It could be, in that case, one of the post offices there may hold the contract to deliver mail, but it could be someone who's completely unrelated to that. So it is a separate kettle of fish completely. And you see post offices who are just managing a post office and that's all they do, and the mail contractor comes by and drops off their mail and leaves the mail with them. So they may have nothing to do with the actual mail delivery in the local area at all, except to talk to the customers who come in. But I'd just like to raise one other thing, Tom, if I may. It's interesting that the Senate has recently opened an inquiry into Australia Post, and in its business plan and the fact that it's going to parcels focused instead of services focused. And I'll just invite your listeners, if they have a view about the value of their local post office, the association, lpagroup.com.au, we've got a page about how you can make a submission to that inquiry, which closes on the 7th of August. If you value your local post office and you value the services that are in your local post office, please go to lpagroup.com.au, read about how you can make a submission, and make a submission by 7th of August, which is only a week away. Indeed. It would make a huge difference to these senators who are trying to decide what Australia Post should look like in the future.
1: All right, thank you for your time. Scott Etherington there, Chair of the Licensed Post Office Group. 133693, mornings at 3aw.com.au. Calls and emails coming up. We're going to speak to psychiatrist Dr. Tanvir Ahmed after 10. ACARA, which is the National Education Body that, amongst other things, administers the NAPLAN test. ACARA says last year 27% of school students were deemed to have some sort of disability. 27%! And Kate Burridge, Head of Linguistics at Monash University, joins us next hour of the program. I came across a wonderful example of rhyming slang involving 3AW's own Darren James. So that's what we'll discuss. And your calls, 133693 at 14 to 10.
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3: 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Weekdays 5:30 to 8:30 on River 1467.
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8: 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He didn't want to get out of bed. 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The Starlight captains were doing their rounds and they knocked on our door. 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

0: It is 11 to 10. Emails. Pat says, in view of the staggering evidence and revelations at the Queensland inquiry into the CFMEU, why are not these revelations raised and discussed in Victoria? I'm sorry, Pat, you must have been living under a rock. We've interviewed Geoffrey Watson, SC, three or four times. He is the one, in response to a Queensland inquiry, raised the issue that probably $15 to $30 billion have been siphoned off for organised crime here in Victoria. That has been front page news since the start of the year. So it is raised and it is talked about. And ultimately, Pat, it is what brought down Jacinta Allen 2 days ago. Angela says, it's staggering that the Labor Party is supposed to be a unified team, yet now we have completely different policies, a completely different situation now that Ben Carroll has taken over from Jacinta Allen. What do we make of Ben Carroll nodding his head all those times when Jacinta Allen was speaking? Well, look, it's a good point, Angela, and we hope to get Ben Carroll on the program very soon. And I'll put that to him. Twice publicly he said that a Royal Commission wouldn't achieve anything. This is into corruption on the big build. Now that he's become the Premier, he said, absolutely, we have to have one. And Marie says, even though I am a fan of email, the faces on my grandchildren, or sorry, the looks on the faces of my two grandchildren when they get a postcard or a letter from Nana is priceless. I will happily pay another 15 cents per stamp to keep this tradition going. Michelle, good morning. Hello, Michelle.
1: Hello, how are you going?
0: Good, go ahead.
1: So I was ringing about the rise in postage.
0: Yes, from $1.70 to $1.85 per stamp.
1: Yeah, so I'm travelling around Australia at the moment and I've been sending postcards back to my aunt who's in her 80s. And yeah, it's been great. It's been nice to tell her about our travels and she likes receiving them and putting them on the mantelpiece.
0: So whereabouts are you now, Michelle?
1: Derby.
0: Derby in WA.
1: Yes, yes. So we've been through South Australia, Queensland, NT, and now travelling through WA, and I've sent postcards from all those places.
0: And are you doing it grey nomad style with the caravan and a four-wheel drive?
1: Yep, caravan, four-wheel drive, Jack Russell.
0: Good on you. Of course, Michelle, it is interesting. I mean, even at $1.85, I mean, the idea that you can send your relative a letter for less than $2 from Derby, which must be, I don't know, 5,000 kilometres from Melbourne is not bad value. Thank you, Michelle. Andre, good morning.
2: Good morning. Just a word on the street, Tom. I'm not sure which building it is, but there are four fire trucks outside between Deakin University and the Australian Bureau of Statistics in Brougham Street in Geelong.
0: Oh. So can you see any smoke or anything, or just fire trucks outside?
2: Fire trucks outside, but a whole heap of people obviously were standing outside the buildings.
0: Brougham Street in Geelong. All right, well, that sounds potentially serious. Hopefully it's just a false alarm. Andre, thank you. So we've got four fire trucks near Deakin Uni in Geelong on Brougham Street. Andre, we'll check it out. You could also, on Friday, that's tomorrow, be in the running for our yearly Word on the Street prize, $60,000 towards a Mercedes of your choice. Thanks to Mercedes-Benz Brighton, they have the last of the current model GLEs now available at run-out prices. Get one now before they're gone. Liz, good morning.
3: Good morning. I just rang up to say, I've just been listening to your stuff on post offices. I just rang up to say I live in a small country town, which isn't all that far from Melbourne, but we don't have a postal delivery and the post office is absolutely the centre of town. Everybody meets at the post office. You go and collect your mail out of the mailbox and chat. And any sort of community messages that put up at the post office. I don't know what we'd do without our post office, and it's just such lovely people who run it.
0: Yeah, there's a town we go to sometimes, Liz, on the peninsula, and it has a sort of combination general store and post office, and like where you are, it is the centre of community life. You know, there's things all over the notice board. If you want a dog walker, a gardener, someone to wash the windows, all that sort of thing. That's where you go and find out about those things. And people have their little box and they open it up and get their letters out. It's fantastic. Liz, thank you. Marty, hello.
4: Oh, go, Tom. Tom, I just had a brief chat with our local postie and he was telling me that parcels probably come in first, but he reckons that advertising junk mail is prioritised over actual mail. So, the mail actually comes in as a distant third.
0: Yeah. Well, I'm intrigued by that, Marty, but you know, we get a lot of junk mail in our postbox, and I'm sure you do too, and it's still a thing, isn't it? I mean, they wouldn't bother to print it and pay to have it distributed unless some people looked at it. I mean, ours is mainly, you know, if you need your roof slash gutter fixed, you know, gardening repair jobs, it's that sort of stuff. But we get ones saying, you know, I'm running a yoga studio, come and get your ashram fixed or whatever it is, and, well, some people must take notice of it. I've got to say, I tend to put it straight in the recycling bin. The correct one, the yellow-lidded one, which we still have, and it's collected every fortnight. 133693, mornings at 3aw.com.au at 5 to 10.
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0: It is almost 10 o'clock, news at the moment with David Armstrong. First, though, a couple of emails. Adrian wants to know, what about birthday cards and Christmas cards? What will they cost? Well, I don't know about birthday cards, but season's greeting cards still attract a discounted rate, and I think you'll be able to send a Christmas card during the festive season for, I think it's only 65 cents, but I will check that. And on this claim that 27% of school children have some form of disability and got allowances in their tests last year, Joe says, I know of parents who get funding for saying their child has ADHD. Joe says, this is rubbish. The child is just rude and disrespectful. Well, that sort of is the debate, Joe. Is a child just naughty or do they have a medicalised condition like ADD, ADHD, ODD, and on the acronyms go. Dr. Tanvir Ahmed, psychiatrist, joins us straight after 10 o'clock news, and with Professor Kate Burridge, rhyming slang. I've got some crackers to play you from